I hope you'll stay with me just a little bit longer. I've got lots of great music still to come. Steve Cassidy, wrapping up the workday with you with the best mix of the 80s and 90s to today. Here's Rihanna.

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Music that moves you. The news you need. 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Sitka.

0: Big days coming up July 3rd. Taylor and Travis tie the knot in New York City. Do you think I need to call somebody and see if my invitation maybe was lost in the mail? I haven't gotten mine yet. Coming up, it's Paul Young, Kelly Clarkson, and Prince up next.
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0: Her talk show is coming to an end, but she'll be back on The Voice next season. Kelly Clarkson, Steve Cassidy, more great music coming up. Oh, yes, it's Hammer Time.
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2: I'm Jennifer Kuiper. Breaking news, the U.S. Supreme Court clears the way for Alabama Republicans to move forward with drawing up a new voting map ahead of the November elections. Alabama has been under a court order to use two largely black districts, but asked the court to reconsider that in light of a Louisiana ruling striking down a majority black U.S. House district as an illegal racial gerrymander. The Supreme Court extends its decision allowing access to a widely used abortion pill. CBS's Cammie McCormick.
3: It's a three-day extension of the court's stay of a lower court decision that would have halted mail delivery of mifepristone. So access to the widely used pill will remain untouched until at least Thursday, while the justices consider whether to allow restrictions on the drug to take effect. Medication abortions have accounted for nearly two-thirds of all abortions in the U.S.
2: 18 Americans evacuated from a cruise ship hit with an outbreak of hantavirus are back in the U.S. for observation. Most are at a medical facility in Omaha, Nebraska, where CBS's Ian Lee is.
4: What we heard from officials today is that this virus is something that they know, but they don't really have many treatments for it. So it is important for these people, even if they don't have any symptoms or they don't show any signs of the virus right now, that they are here so that they can be monitored closely.
2: Gas prices have been climbing since the war with Iran began, and President Trump says he wants to help drivers by suspending the federal gas tax. Congress has to approve the move. Gas Buddy's Patrick DeHaan.
5: A federal gas tax waiver may be more simple. At the retail level, stations simply would not need to collect it. So if the tax were to become effective, say, on midnight on Memorial Day, it would be generally a fairly swift reduction since stations would no longer need to collect this tax.
2: Meantime, President Trump says the ceasefire with Iran is on life support. Witnesses, including this driver, say a man was shooting at passing cars in Cambridge, Massachusetts earlier this afternoon.
6: He's shooting all over the place, goes into the road, all the cars are stopped both ways, and he's just shooting, and people started to get out of their vehicles and run, including me.
2: CBS Boston reports the gunman was shot by a state trooper and taken into custody. In Pennsylvania, authorities say scammers are pulling photos of missing pets from social media, then using AI to manipulate the images and using fake scenarios like claiming the animal needs emergency surgery to request money. Pennsylvania State Trooper Megan Fraser says,
7: assume everyone's lying and try to verify if you can. A lot of scammers use fear and sympathy to make people give them money or give information.
2: This is CBS News.
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2: More problems at the Eurovision Song Contest just days ahead of Saturday's final.
16: I'm Vicky Barker at the Foreign Desk in London. Ireland, Spain, and Slovenia have just announced they won't be broadcasting the Eurovision Song Contest this weekend in protest at Israel's inclusion. Five countries had already announced they were boycotting this year's event to show their opposition to Israel's offensive in Gaza. That means only 35 countries will be taking part in this, the 70th edition of the competition. That's the smallest number of participants in at least two decades.
2: The Devil Wears Prada 2 edges out Mortal Kombat 2 at the North American box office over the weekend. Studio estimates show The Devil Wears Prada 2 earned $43 million in its second weekend, while Mortal Kombat 2 took in $40 million in its first. The Devil Wears Prada 2 has grossed $433 million worldwide in 12 days, surpassing the first film's total. Jennifer Kuiper, CBS News.
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0: 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It's Steve Cassidy with one great song right after another all afternoon, helping you wrap up the workday. I hope you had a good weekend with mom or as mom. 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
9: 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The music you love.

0: One great song right after another. It's the way we do the things we do. UB40 with Steve Cassidy. Great to have you listening today. Maybe this is why the world is the way it is. We can't hear each other. They say over a billion youngsters, these kids today and their loud music, over a billion youngsters are at risk of permanent hearing loss from unsafe listening habits. One in four youngsters, they say, regularly crank the volume of their music up to dangerous levels. So maybe stock tip, you can invest in hearing aids or, in light of Mother's Day, my mom always used to say, it doesn't have to be so loud. And I always thought to myself, well, no, it doesn't. It's just more fun.
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0: You're on the Feel Good Station with great music all afternoon. I'm Steve. Bruno Mars coming up. And what's wrong with having a little bit of fun? Cyndi Lauper is up next.
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2: I'm Jennifer Kuiper. The Supreme Court creates a chance for Republicans to get an additional House seat during the midterms. The High Court has overturned an order to use two largely black districts and has directed a lower court to reconsider the case. Loyola Law School professor Lori Levinson.
3: Alabama drew maps that got rid of at least one of the two largely black congressional districts before this term's midterm elections. The Supreme Court has fast-tracked its decision to send this back to Alabama. And in essence, it means that Alabama will only have, at most, one black majority district going into the midterm elections.
2: Police in Cambridge, Massachusetts responded to reports of a shooting after witnesses said a man armed with a long gun opened fire on passing cars this afternoon. Brandon Mansoff was traveling on Memorial Drive when a bullet struck his vehicle.
4: I got out and somebody came walking up and they were like, oh, your car got hit. And so I looked and bullet hit my radiator, all of my coolant, all over the road.
2: A state police trooper and a civilian shot the gunman. Two men in separate cars were shot and have life-threatening injuries. Authorities say there is no danger to the public. Our Jim Crisula has the latest on trouble in South Florida.
5: Firefighters are struggling to control two large wildfires burning in the Everglades in South Florida. The fires are only about 30% contained. John is among many being kept from their property.
6: A little scary, you know what I mean? There's a lot of action going on out here. I couldn't get a hold of my wife for a little bit.
5: No serious injuries or property damage have been reported. Jim Crisula, CBS News.
2: President Trump may temporarily suspend a gas tax, CBS's Stacey Lynn.
7: As gas prices nationwide top $4.50 a gallon, the president told CBS News he'd pause the 18-cent federal tax for a period of time. He said it would be restored when prices come down. The tax funds highway and transit projects, and suspending it would require congressional approval.
2: Days ahead of President Trump's visit to Beijing, the United States imposes sanctions on 12 Iran-linked individuals and entities that it says facilitated the sale and shipment of Iranian oil to China. 18 Americans evacuated from a cruise ship hit with an outbreak of hantavirus are back in the U.S. for observation. Most of them were taken to a medical center in Omaha, Nebraska. CBS's Ian Lee is there.
8: 16 are being closely monitored, one in the biocontainment unit after testing positive, and 15 in the national quarantine unit. Two others have been sent to quarantine at Emory University Hospital in Atlanta.
2: Federal health officials say they have the situation under control. This is CBS News.
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2: An unusual apology followed last night's NBA draft lottery.
15: Before the Washington Wizards secured the overall number one pick, there was drama on NBA TV.
16: The fifth pick in the NBA draft will be made by the LA Clippers.
17: So the Clippers received this pick from the Pacers because of the Ivica Zubac trade.
15: The Pacers had a 52% chance of walking away with a top four pick in the NBA draft. If so, they would have kept it. Ending up at number five means sending their pick to the Clippers as part of that trade. Pacers president of basketball operations Kevin Pritchard took to social media to say, quote, "I'm really sorry to all our fans. I own taking this risk. I thought we were due some luck." Steve Kathan, CBS News.
2: Sales of previously occupied U.S. homes were essentially flat in April, another lackluster showing for the housing market during what's traditionally its busiest time of the year. Jennifer Kuiper, CBS News.
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0: There's extreme more than words. 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It is National Eat What You Want Day. 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Eat breakfast for dinner. 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National Eat What You Want Day. 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

You're on the Feel Good Station, one great song right after another from the 80s and 90s to today. I'm Steve. Thanks for listening. Here's Alanna Miles and some sultry Black Velvet.

0: She obviously does not cheat when it comes to workouts. I saw a thing where it said she takes her workout regimen very seriously. It always includes push-ups. And the article didn't say, but I'm pretty sure she doesn't miss leg day. This is Carrie Underwood. And before Heat Cheats with Steve Cassidy, it's great music all afternoon. Thanks for listening.
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0: 30 thank yous in that song. Natalie Merchant, kind and generous. I add another thank you to the list. Thank you for listening to great music all afternoon here on the station for the 80s and 90s to today. Always grateful to have you listening. Stevie Nicks coming up, Edge of 17 next.
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0: 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Post Malone, Morgan Wallen, and I had some help. 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
2: Keeping the rain chances going through the end of the week. We may see an isolated shower mainly through the overnight. We'll drop down into the lower 40s. Just a hit or miss rain shower on Tuesday, a high into the upper 50s. A better coverage of wet weather Tuesday night. Wednesday, we'll see occasional rainfall, low 50s. Rain and showers for Thursday with a high just over 50. I'm Sitka Media Center staff meteorologist Sally Russell.
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0: Have you seen pictures of Ed Sheeran lately? 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

0: It was number one a couple of weeks in a row, and then dropped down a couple of notches, and then jumped back up to number one for a little while, dropped back down, and now it's back up at number one again. 9 weeks total for Ella Langley and Choosin' Texas. I'm Steve. Thanks for choosing us for great music all afternoon. Today's hits, yesterday's favorites, everything in between with Brian Adams coming up.
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0: That is one of two songs that mentions Michelle Pfeiffer that I can think of right off the bat. And it might be two and only two. There's that one, Vance Joy, Riptide, and Uptown Funk, Bruno Mars, Michelle Pfeiffer's Ice Cold. Steve Cassidy with more music coming up from Leanne Rimes next.
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0: Bonus. Not depicted in the Michael movie because I guess she didn't really approve of the movie, although by and large it was family approved. Of course, that was also the time frame of the movie predates Janet Jackson's fame, so maybe that's part of it too. I'm Steve. Thanks for listening. Up next, it's Avicii and Wake Me Up.
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2: Keeping the rain chances going through the end of the week. We may see an isolated shower mainly through the overnight. We'll drop down into the lower 40s. Just a hit or miss rain shower on Tuesday, a high into the upper 50s. A better coverage of wet weather Tuesday night. Wednesday, we'll see occasional rainfall, low 50s. Rain and showers for Thursday with a high just over 50. I'm Sitka Media Center staff meteorologist Sally Russell.
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Okay, I want to keep that energy the rest of the night. Because, you know, like, it's Monday night. We need it. Hey, friend, it's Emily McKenzie.

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0: What is up, mama? Hey, it's Emily McKenzie. Hope it was a beautiful weekend. Happy late Mother's Day. And actually, I went out to lunch today and I feel like it was super busy and it looked like it was a lot of Mother's Day celebrations today. Maybe people think we'll just go on Monday because Mother's Day will be too busy. So let's go out to eat on Monday. Today was pretty busy out there in the world too. So you know what? Whoever you are the mother of, you're fantastic. I love you. Happy Mother's Day, even though it's Monday.
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0: Hey, can I tell you a random thought that I had today while I was shaving my legs? It's Emily McKenzie. And look, for the ladies who shave their legs, we do it, multiple times a week, depending on the season, depending on the relationship. I've been doing it for about like 200 years now. Guys, if you shave your face every morning, every other morning, isn't it funny how most other activities in life, maybe you are trying to do tennis and your tennis serve, or maybe you're cooking something, or you're painting, or you're learning a language. The more you do it, the better you get. And I feel like with shaving, I've been shaving my legs since the 1700s, and I took a huge chunk of my flesh off. Even though I've been doing it for all these years, multiple times a week, why is shaving something that you actually never get better at? The longer you do it. What is up with that?
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0: What's up, my couch potato friend? It's Emily McKenzie, and NBC just put out a list of TV shows it's canceling, and there's some pretty big names on this list. So, for example, if you watch Brilliant Minds, sorry, boo, it has been canceled, as well as Stumble, that only lasted one season, Law and Order, a very popular spinoff, the Law and Order Organized Crime has been canceled after five seasons, Access Hollywood with Mario Lopez after nearly 30 years, that is going away, Caramo's talk show, canceled. The Steve Wilkos show, canceled. Kelly Clarkson, but we knew that. She actually walked away from that. Like, some big shows. You know what? I'm just glad that I still have all my trashy Real Housewives shows. Oh, thank goodness.
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2: Keeping the rain chances going through the end of the week. We may see an isolated shower mainly through the overnight. We'll drop down into the lower 40s. Just a hit or miss rain shower on Tuesday, a high into the upper 50s. A better coverage of wet weather Tuesday night. Wednesday, we'll see occasional rainfall, low 50s. Rain and showers for Thursday with a high just over 50. I'm Sitka Media Center staff meteorologist Sally Russell.
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Okay, if you have a really hard time falling asleep at night, I just read about this like proven sleep hack that will help you go to sleep a lot quicker. Details coming up in three songs.

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1: Okay, I don't know about you, but sometimes falling asleep is super scary for me. My name is Emily McKenzie. Especially when I was younger, when I was a kid, I would have like falling asleep anxiety. And it's just, I don't know, we all need rest. Sometimes a girl has just got to go to bed. So if you have a problem falling asleep at night, I just read about this technique that has been scientifically proven. It's really easy. It's better than counting sheep. So basically, if you are having anxiety, your brain is getting all jumbled and you can't fall asleep. So this exercise actually unjumbles your brain. You focus, but it also allows you to relax. It's like a word game. You have to pick a neutral, like 5 to 9 letter word. Some of the examples that they give is like a garden, okay? G-A-R-D-E-N. And then you say, okay, my word is garden. And then the first letter of garden is G. And then you go through and you try and name all of the words that you can think of that begin with the letter G, like gorilla, garden, grenade, gastrointestinal, you know, like you go through all the G's. And then you go to the A, like apple, apricot, like you go through every single letter. And as long as you focus on this word and then you go from letter to letter, it allows your brain to kind of like shut down. You stop thinking about all the anxious things, and it'll help your brain be able to just like peace out and go to sleep. And I kind of love it. So good luck. Sleep well.
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0: Okay, so Mother's Day yesterday, right? My name is Emily McKenzie, and I have two big brothers. They came over. We were all with my mom. We had appetizers. We're, you know, having wine. We're watching TV, just kind of laughing, hanging out. And my dog was there on the couch, and I was sitting next to my brother Daniel, and my dog was in between us, and then it was me. And my brother was kind of like playing with my dog and like shoving him, and he was growling, and they were like nipping at each other. It was really cute. And then all of a sudden my brother's like, oh, well, I got to get up and go to the bathroom. And he got up, and as he was getting off of the couch, he stopped to fart in my dog's face. And then he laughed. My brother's like almost 50. And then he walked away, and my poor dog is like, what just happened? And I was like, did you just fart on my dog? Like, this is Mother's Day. This is families. It doesn't matter how old you are. Sometimes your big brother, even though he's an adult, is still just a gross boy and will fart on things. That's my family.
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0: That's Olivia Dean, and it just so happens Olivia is the number one most popular baby girl name from 2025. Hey, my name is Emily McKenzie. Emily, not even in the top 10 anymore. Thank goodness. Emily used to be pretty popular. So for 2025, the top three most popular girls' names, Olivia, Charlotte, and Emma, not Emily. And for boys, number one, Liam, Noah, and Oliver. There you go. You know, I feel like we need to have just like a Betty revival. We got to have, you know, like Betty and George, or my dog Walter, Betty, George, and Walter. Let's make those names popular again.
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3: Keeping the rain chances going through the end of the week. We may see an isolated shower mainly through the overnight. We'll drop down into the lower 40s. Just a hit or miss rain shower on Tuesday, a high into the upper 50s. A better coverage of wet weather Tuesday night. Wednesday, we'll see occasional rainfall, low 50s. Rain and showers for Thursday with a high just over 50. I'm Sitka Media Center staff meteorologist Sally Russell.
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All right, I found a list of the most popular TV sitcoms of all time here in America. Number one will make you angry. The list is coming up in three more songs.

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0: Well, hey there, gorgeous. Thanks so much for hanging out with me tonight. It's Emily McKenzie, and I came across this list of the most popular sitcoms of all time in the United States. I don't know who put this list together. I don't think it was like TV Guide or anything. So maybe it's not the most accurate list, but number one, most popular TV sitcom of all time. Do you agree that it's Seinfeld? That's what came in number one, followed by Friends, number three, The Office, MASH, Cheers, The Big Bang Theory, coming in at seven, Frasier, eight is I Love Lucy, nine, All in the Family, and then 10, Modern Family. Shout out to number 11, The Golden Girls. The Home Improvement was 19, Boy Meets World was 40, It's Always Sunny in Philadelphia is 31, Scrubs is 27. I don't know, do we agree with this? It's all subjective. We all like what we like, no judgment, but Seinfeld, number one TV show of all time in America, really? Do we think Seinfeld?
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0: You know, I just read about the smell of old books, and it's kind of legit. My name is Emily McKinsey, and you know when you, I don't know, do you know what a library is? Have you gone to a library? Do you have any old books in your home? Maybe your mom's books, your grandpa's books? You know how you open them up and they just hit different? They smell different? The smell of an old book has a scientific name. It is called bibliosmia. Am I saying that right? Bibliosmia. And it is organic compounds released as this old paper breaks down. It smells like vanilla, almond, and grass notes. And it's from the breaking down of old wood pulp paper. And oh my goodness, bibliosmia. I don't know. I kind of like, I love that smell. I love that smell. I gotta go to a library now.
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0: All right, so it really is the end of an era for late night television. You know, Stephen Colbert is winding down. His last show is on May 21st. Today is May 11th. Oh my gosh. So it's not this Thursday, but it's next Thursday. And he's got like a crazy lineup for the next like week or so. Tonight, it's going to be a bunch of other late night hosts. Jimmy Fallon, Kimmel, Seth Meyers, and John Oliver are on tonight. Over the next couple of days, he has David Letterman that will be on the show. There's John Krasinski, Julia Louis-Dreyfus, oh, Pedro Pascal, Tom Hanks. And somebody asked Colbert, like, who do you want? Who is your, like, ultimate, like, guest for these last few days? And he says he wants the Pope. He's like, I don't know if he can do it. I don't know if that's allowed. But my ultimate guest for one of my final shows, I want to interview the Pope. And we got, like, a week and a half left. Colbert, I love you. I hope you get the Pope.
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2: Keeping the rain chances going through the end of the week. We may see an isolated shower mainly through the overnight. We'll drop down into the lower 40s. Just a hit or miss rain shower on Tuesday, a high into the upper 50s. A better coverage of wet weather Tuesday night. Wednesday, we'll see occasional rainfall, low 50s. Rain and showers for Thursday with a high just over 50. I'm Sitka Media Center staff meteorologist Sally Russell.
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I saw like a behind the music with Rob Thomas from Matchbox 20 years and years ago about that song, If You're Gone. And he said he would get frustrated because people thought that him and his wife were going through like a divorce and struggling because of that song. And he's like, why? Why? You guys have to listen to the lyrics. I didn't say my wife left me. I said, if you're gone, you know, you got to pay attention. Nobody left me. We're good. You have to listen to the lyrics.

0: Oh, you're fantastic. Thanks so much for hanging out with me tonight, you little night owl. It's Emily McKenzie, and I am looking forward to the week ahead. I went and got some of my like outdoor plants, and I do a fairy garden. I got some of my fairy garden plants, and it's like a big construction project. Well, not construction, but like I got a lot of fairy garden stuff. So it takes me like days of planning and what am I going to do with these little things and where am I going to put the houses? And yeah, that's what I'm looking forward to. This next week, it is Fairy Garden Week, people. Yeah, I'm a nerd. Wow, saying that out loud, I realized just now, I'm a huge fairy garden nerd.
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0: So if you were around in the 90s, Lisa Loeb, like she had these like great kind of singer-songwriter 90s vibe hits. But also, don't we all think of cat eye glasses when we think of Lisa Loeb? Like, she's amazing talent. I'm not taking away from any of her singer-songwriter stuff. But also Lisa Loeb, the girl that made cat eye glasses kind of a thing in the 90s.
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0: Alrighty, my beautiful baby. I love you. Thank you so much for hanging out with me. You made my Monday just marvelous. It's Emily McKenzie. You stay safe. And you want to do it again tomorrow night? Cool. Me too. Talk to you then.
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2: Keeping the rain chances going through the end of the week. We may see an isolated shower mainly through the overnight. We'll drop down into the lower 40s. Just a hit or miss rain shower on Tuesday, a high into the upper 50s. A better coverage of wet weather Tuesday night. Wednesday, we'll see occasional rainfall, low 50s. Rain and showers for Thursday with a high just over 50. I'm Sitka Media Center staff meteorologist Sally Russell.
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Fast Times at Ridgemont High is the motion picture that one comes from. That's Jackson Brown, his Somebody's Baby, starting out this hour. Coming up in just a minute, hang on for Gautier and REO Speedwagon. We're losing control right now. Here's Teddy Swims.

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The news you need. 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

0: Well, we used to be an item, but now you're just somebody that I used to know. There's a breakup song from Gautier. And Can't Fight This Feeling from REO Speedwagon. Started out the hour with Jackson Browne and Teddy Swims in there too with Lose Control. Always great music. That's what it's all about. Always great to have you along for the ride. Hope you had a good Monday. I'm Joe with No Doubt and Aha coming up. I'll squeeze in some Melissa Etheridge if I can, too.
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0: 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Gwen Stefani and company playing at Sphere in Las Vegas. 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And coming up in just a minute, Green Day and Miley Cyrus.
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News that matters. Music that moves you. The news you need. 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

0: He's going in as a solo artist into the Rock and Roll Hall of Fame. He's been in for years as a member of Genesis, but voted in this year, 2026, as a solo artist. Phil Collins and Take Me Home on your home for great music. I'm Joe. Checking the calendar for today. It is the 11th day of May, and it is National Twilight Zone Day today. Honoring the Twilight Zone television show that premiered on CBS television in 1959. Today is also World Ego Awareness Day. Check your ego at the door. It's National Eat What You Want Day. You have the freedom to do as you please. No diets, no restrictions, or no limits. Just eat what you want, unless your doctor tells you differently. And it's Women's Checkup Day today. The second Monday in May is part of National Women's Health Week. Those are the things on the calendar for today, the 11th day of May.
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2: Some dry weather expected today. We'll see an increasing chance of a rainfall tonight into Wednesday. Few sprinkles early, then partly sunny skies. Our high this afternoon, right around the mid-50s. We'll see a chance of rain and showers tonight and overnight low near 45. Rain back with us on Wednesday, a high low 50s. Thursday, clouds and showers with a high in the low 50s. I'm Sitka Media Center staff meteorologist Sally Russell.
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1: Taylor Swift, Taylor's version of Blank Space, I'll Write Your Name. Starting out this hour, coming up in just a minute, hang on, John Cicada and the Killers. Here's Michael's sister, Janet Jackson, and Miss You Much.

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0: John Cicada, If You Go is the name of that one. And right before John, The Killers, Mr. Brightside. Miss You Much from Janet Jackson and Taylor Swift with her version of Blank Space. Taylor's version kicking off this hour. Coming up in just a couple, we'll take a look at today on the calendar. Things in history and music history for today, May 11th. Before we get there, OMD coming up. Lady Gaga with Bruno Mars and Eurythmics.
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0: A number one song, or a previously number one song from Lady Gaga and Bruno Mars together, Die With a Smile. Also right before that, Oasis, Wonderwall, and OMD Orchestral Maneuvers, In the Dark, If You Leave. If you leave, you'll miss great music from Eurythmics. I mentioned they're coming up. Christina Aguilera is on the way, Maroon 5, and also The Fray. And we'll take a look at today on the history calendar. It's all coming up. Don't leave. Stay right here.
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0: What a Girl Wants. That's Christina Aguilera. And right before Christina, Maroon 5's Memories, and kind of leads us into the history calendar. Memories of May 11th. What happened on this day? The soundtrack for the movie Woodstock was released on this day in 1970, featuring recordings from the festival. On this day in 1972, John Lennon was on the Dick Cavett Show, and he mentions that the FBI is monitoring him. Turns out he was right. They were. 1975, the song Stand By Your Man, released for the fifth time in the United Kingdom, finally catches on overseas and goes to number one for the first of 3 weeks. First released in the United Kingdom in 1969, the song leads to a surge of British interest in Tammy Wynette. 1975. 10 years later, 1985, Madonna's song Crazy For You hits number one in the United States. It was written for the movie and was used in the movie Vision Quest. On this day in 2008, the original drummer for Rush, John Rutsey, died of a diabetes-related heart attack. He was just 55 years old. He played on the first Rush album before Neil Peart came in as drummer for Rush. John Rutsey passed away on this day, 2008. It was on this day in 2014, Ed Gagliardi, the bassist for Foreigner, passed away at the age of 62 after an 8-year battle with cancer. We lost Bob Marley on this day. Bob Marley died at the age of only 36 when he died in 1981 after a long battle with cancer. And that is a look at today, May 11th.
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2: Some dry weather expected today. We'll see an increasing chance of a rainfall tonight into Wednesday. Few sprinkles early, then partly sunny skies. Our high this afternoon, right around the mid-50s. We'll see a chance of rain and showers tonight, and overnight low near 45. Rain back with us on Wednesday, a high low 50s. Thursday, clouds and showers with a high in the low 50s. I'm Sitka Media Center staff meteorologist Sally Russell.
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Huey Lewis and the News, if this is it, starting out another great hour. This is it. I'm Joe with more of it coming up. Sabrina Carpenter's on the way. R.E.M. and Donna Lewis. Here's I Love You Always Forever.

0: big day for her today. Today is May 11th, and it's Sabrina Carpenter's birthday. 27 years old today. Happy birthday, Sabrina Carpenter. We'll be checking the rest of the celebrity birthdays coming up as we usually do at the end of this hour. So hang on for that, but wanted to make sure we wished Sabrina Carpenter a happy, happy 27th birthday today on this May 11th. Right before Sabrina, R.E.M., Stand in the Place That You Are. Ed Sheeran's coming up, Color Me Bad, and up next, it's Billy Ocean.
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0: All for Love, that's Color Me Bad. Also right before that, Billy Ocean, Caribbean Queen, No More Love on the Run, and Bad Habits from Ed Sheeran in between. Coming up in just a minute, as I mentioned, we'll check those birthdays. I've got Soft Cell, I've got Gin Blossoms, and Justin Bieber coming up.
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0: Justin Bieber and Daisies, also Gin Blossoms, Till I Hear It From You, and started out that set of music with Soft Cell, Tainted Love, Where Did Our Love Go, a little mashup. Birthdays today, happy birthday to you. If your birthday is May 11, happy. We already mentioned Sabrina Carpenter earlier this hour when we played Espresso. Her birthday is today. She's 27. Cam Newton, football player, former Carolina quarterback, is 37 today. Remember Martha Quinn, one of the original VJs from MTV? Martha Quinn is 67 today. Jonathan Jackson, the actor, is 45. And Shira Haas, the actress, is 31. There's your celebrity list of birthdays. But happy birthday to you if yours is today.
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2: Some dry weather expected today. We'll see an increasing chance of a rainfall tonight into Wednesday. Few sprinkles early, then partly sunny skies. Our high this afternoon, right around the mid-50s. We'll see a chance of rain and showers tonight, and overnight low near 45. Rain back with us on Wednesday, a high low 50s. Thursday, clouds and showers with a high in the low 50s. I'm Sitka Media Center staff meteorologist Sally Russell.
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Music that moves you. The news you need. The music you love. 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Sitka.

0: Rick James put the girls together, the girl band Mary Jane Girls. He wrote the song and produced it, too. In My House for Mary Jane Girls, kicking off this hour. Up in just a minute, the outfield and Bruno Mars right now. It's Zed.
1: Take a

0: Just might. Bruno Mars from The Romantic, and The Romantic tour continues this week. He'll be in Minneapolis, my hometown, playing U.S. Bank Stadium coming up on Wednesday, May 13th. On the 16th, he'll be in Soldier Field in Chicago as he continues with The Romantic tour. Bruno Mars. And right before Bruno Mars, music from the outfield, Your Love. Hang on for Madonna. Hang on for Sean Mullins and AJR, all coming up.
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1: Here we go, going out with a bang. That's AJR and Bang. And right before that, music from Sean Mullins with Lullaby. The Madonna started things, Like a Prayer. Thanks for joining me, Joe, here with Alanis coming up. Alanis Morissette, Dua Lipa is on the way, and INXS coming up too.
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0: NXS, What You Need. And right before NXS, Dua Lipa with Don't Start Now, she just filed a lawsuit. She's suing Samsung Electronics for at least $15 million, alleging that the company used images of her on television packaging without her consent or permission. Yeah, you can't just take somebody's picture, put it on your packaging, and use it. You have to have permission to use somebody's likeness to help sell your product. So we'll see where that goes. But Dua Lipa suing Samsung Electronics for $15 million at least. We'll keep an eye on it. Coming up in just a couple of minutes, hang on for Wham! Starting up another great hour of the greatest music ever.
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2: Some dry weather expected today. We'll see an increasing chance of a rainfall tonight into Wednesday. A few sprinkles early, then partly sunny skies. Our high this afternoon, right around the mid-50s. We'll see a chance of rain and showers tonight, and overnight low near 45. Rain back with us on Wednesday, a high low 50s. Thursday, clouds and showers with a high in the low 50s. I'm Sitka Media Center staff meteorologist Sally Russell.
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Three Doors Down here without you. I'm Joe here with you. Thank you for being with us and having the radio turned on. Always great to have you along for the ride. And the ride this hour is going to include Pat Benatar, Chumbawamba coming up, and Kelly Clarkson too. Here's the Commodores working on that night shift.

0: Tom Thumpin from Chumbawamba, and right before that, Kelly Clarkson, Behind These Hazel Eyes. Got the word from Kelly last week that she plans to return to The Voice for season 30. Of course, coming up this year, this season of her television show, The Kelly Clarkson Show. It's going to be over, but when that one ends, she'll go back and still do more TV. She'll be back on The Voice for season 30. Coming up in just a couple of minutes, I mentioned Pat Benatar. We'll get to Pat Benatar. Don Henley coming up, Olivia Dean, and Prince.
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0: Man I Need from Olivia Dean. And right before Olivia Dean, it was music from Pat Benatar and Don Henley. Olivia Dean just set a record last week. She is teamed up with British singer and songwriter Sam Fender on a duet of his song Rein Me In. And that song just spent a 10th week at number one on the UK official singles chart. And that means Olivia Dean is now the British female artist who has spent the most weeks at number one with a single song ever with that song and that duet. Congratulations, Olivia Dean. Coming up in just a minute, hang on. I've got music on the way from Prince.
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0: 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And right before that, add music for you from Hoobastank, The Reason, and When Doves Cry from Prince. Coming up in just a minute, I'm going to kick off another great hour with Rude from Magic. Why you got to be so rude?
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2: Some dry weather expected today. We'll see an increasing chance of a rainfall tonight into Wednesday. Few sprinkles early, then partly sunny skies. Our high this afternoon, right around the mid-50s. We'll see a chance of rain and showers tonight, and overnight low near 45. Rain back with us on Wednesday, a high low 50s. Thursday, clouds and showers with a high in the low 50s. I'm Sitka Media Center staff meteorologist Sally Russell.
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The album was called Valat. That is Julian Lennon, John and Cindy Lennon's son. Too Late for Goodbye from Julian. Kicking off this hour, I'm Joe. Thanks for joining me. Katy Perry's coming up, Whitesnake 2. Here's Christina Aguilera, Genie in a Bottle.

0: Katy Perry, Hot and Cold, wrapping up that great set of music. Katy Perry, along with many others, is going to be part of a star-studded opening ceremony for the FIFA World Cup coming up this summer. Oh, maybe I should say opening ceremonies, more than one. Each host country, the United States, Canada, and Mexico, will have a massive opening ceremony event. The June 12th event in Los Angeles will feature Katy Perry, Lisa, Tyler, rapper Future, Latin superstar Anitta, and Calm Down singer Rayma. Meanwhile, the lineup for the Toronto ceremony in Canada includes performers Alanis Morissette, Alessia Cara, Michael Bublé, and Jesse Reyes. And a day earlier, on Thursday, June 11th, the opening ceremony in Mexico City, we'll see J Balvin, Danny Ocean, and Tyler taking the stage. The opening match, the U.S. will face off against Paraguay in the opening match of the FIFA World Cup 2026. 104 matches across 16 host cities getting started in June. Coming up in just a couple of minutes, hang on for more great music, including Naked Eyes and Blessed Union of Souls coming up.
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0: Blessed union of souls with, hey, Leonardo, also Tile Cruz, it's dynamite, and also always something there to remind me, Naked Eyes, started that set of music. I'm Joe with UB40 coming up in just a couple of minutes. More from Taylor Swift on the way, Enrique Iglesias, and also Pink. All coming up. Stay with me.
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0: Opalite from Taylor Swift, wrapping up that great set of music and wrapping up my time with you. It's time for me to punch the clock and kick some asphalt and get on out of here. Keep it right here, though, for great music all day long. We'll get you going and we'll keep you going, too. I mentioned Pink. We'll do Pink coming up in just a minute. Have a great day.
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3: Some dry weather expected today. We'll see an increasing chance of a rainfall tonight into Wednesday. A few sprinkles early, then partly sunny skies. Our high this afternoon, right around the mid-50s. We'll see a chance of rain and showers tonight, and overnight low near 45. Rain back with us on Wednesday, a high low 50s. Thursday, clouds and showers with a high in the low 50s. I'm Sitka Media Center staff meteorologist Sally Russell.
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0: the bill cleared the House. At 3:15, House State Affairs considers a campaign finance bill that would place limits on political contributions and add new reporting requirements for campaigns. Also at 3:30, Senate State Affairs considers legislation creating an Alaska Native Languages Task Force and reviews a new election bill introduced by Governor Mike Dunleavy after he vetoed a bipartisan elections reform measure earlier this session. Now you're up to date with News of the North. I'm Grace Dumas.
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2: Some dry weather expected today. We'll see an increasing chance of rainfall tonight into Wednesday. Few sprinkles early, then partly sunny skies. Our high this afternoon, right around the mid-50s. We'll see a chance of rain and showers tonight, and overnight low near 45. Rain back with us on Wednesday, a high low 50s. Thursday, clouds and showers with a high in the low 50s. I'm Sitka Media Center staff meteorologist Sally Russell.
3: And here's your cruise ship report for Tuesday, May 12th. From 9 a.m. to 4 p.m., it's the Star Seeker with the possibility of 224 passengers. From 9 a.m. to 6 p.m., it's the Voyager of the Seas, with the possibility of 3,602 passengers. Then, from 10:30 a.m. to 7 p.m., it's the Serenade of the Seas, with the possibility of 2,100 passengers, for a possible grand total of 5,926 passengers. And that's your cruise ship report for Tuesday, May 12th.
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KIFW in beautiful Sitka. It's Tori in the morning. A very good morning to you. Oh, on your Tuesday. I'll tell you what, the little nerd in me is so excited because I just found out some information that I think is so important. I think you're going to like it. It's specific to you. Also, we have some fun stuff coming up this weekend. We're going to talk about all of that. And of course, just some really extra special great music.

News that matters. Music that moves you. The news you need. The music you love. KIFW. Sitka.

102.3 KIFW. It's Tori in the morning. You know, the little nerd in me. Also, I really enjoy learning science things that are really good for us as individuals. You know, they say the way you talk to yourself is more important than the way you talk to others. And of course, the way you talk to others, also important. But even for your health and your body, like I talk to myself, you know, like, okay, I better go pick up the groceries now, you know, that kind of stuff. But there's something to be said, science backed, by instead of talking to your body like, ugh, I don't feel good, or, oh, my knee hurts. Instead, saying things like, you're safe, you're healing, you did really well today. They've done a study where saying things like that to your body after 2 weeks, scans showed a measurable drop in inflammation markers. I mean, there's something to be said for your brain thinking –

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The news you need, the music you love. KIFW, Sitka.

0: 103.3 KIFW. It's Tori in the Morning. If you're looking for fun stuff to do this weekend, the Fishing for Cats Barn Dance is this Saturday night. That's always so much fun. 7 to 9, Odessa Theater. It is free and just a fun, good time for your weekend.
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2: I'm Deborah Rodriguez. The Iran war has triggered a big jump in gas prices. They're at an average $4.50 a gallon today. Now, we're getting a read on what the 10-week-old conflict is doing to overall inflation. The Labor Department reports the Consumer Price Index jumped 3.8% in April. Business analyst Jill Schlesinger.
3: The government says that the energy component of the Consumer Price Index was responsible for 40% of the overall increase. Gas is up 28.4% from a year ago. And one area that bears watching is electricity, which was up 2.1% month over month.
2: Defense Secretary Hegseth is on Capitol Hill this hour facing questions about the price of the war and the Pentagon's $1.5 trillion budget request. Minnesota Democrat Betty McCollum.
4: The cost of this war continues to rise as forces remain in the region. The Appropriations Committee has a fiduciary responsibility to the American people. So we will ask serious questions that need to be answered. And that's our constitutional duty.
2: President Trump has just announced talks with Cuba, which he's calling a failed country. The island's been suffering under the administration's months-long fuel blockade after Venezuelan President Nicolas Maduro's capture. 18 Americans exposed to the hantavirus on an infected cruise ship are all in the U.S. now, 16 being monitored at a hospital in Nebraska. Two others, including one who's tested positive, are quarantining at a medical center in Atlanta. The WHO's Tedros Ghebreyesus.
5: At the moment, there is no sign that we are seeing the start of a larger outbreak.
2: Turns out a learning platform paid a ransom to get its service back up and running.
6: Thousands of colleges and K-12 schools use Canvas to manage their grades and assignments. Last week's shutdown disrupted many final exams. Weber State University student Lily Wayland was submitting an assignment when the hackers took over her screen.
7: Now that my data is breached, is there a way that I can get my safety back?
6: Canvas's parent company, Instructure, says it reached a deal with the hacking group Shiny Hunters for the return of the stolen data, including usernames and email addresses. The company did not say how much it paid. Michael Wallace, CBS News.
2: Settle for a virtual visit when you can't snag an in-person doctor's appointment? CBS's Michael George.
8: A UCLA study found that contrary to some fears, the increased use of telemedicine visits that began during the pandemic have not led to an increase in overall doctor's visits and have not driven up healthcare costs. But that also means telemedicine hasn't done much to improve access to healthcare either.
2: This is CBS News.
9: Every Sunday, moderator Margaret Brennan goes face-to-face with top leaders to make you better informed. 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
2: Questions about an NBA superstar who may have reached the end of the line.
14: After a four-game sweep at the hands of Oklahoma City, the LA Lakers are out of the NBA playoffs, and 41-year-old star LeBron James said afterward he's not sure if he'll return for a record 24th NBA season.
15: I don't know. I mean, I don't know what the future holds for me, obviously, as it stands right now tonight. You know, I got a lot of time. I'll sit back, like I think I said it last year after we lost, I think, to Minnesota, to go back and recalibrate with my family and talk with them.
14: About the playoff loss, James said, I left everything I could on the floor. Steve Kathan, CBS News.
2: The Iran war has jacked up prices for a lot of things. Now it's draining the color from snack packaging. A Japanese company says chemical shortages triggered by the closure in the Strait of Hormuz, making it difficult to manufacture paints and printing ink. They're switching their bags to black and white. Deborah Rodriguez, CBS News.
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20: Good morning. Courtesy of NOAA and the National Weather Service, here is a look at those forecasts for the outside waters, beginning with the synopsis. A front pushes into the eastern Gulf this morning with increasing winds and seas across the Gulf and the North Gulf coast. Seas and winds will jump slightly across the inner channels tomorrow as that front pushes across the Panhandle, but should remain below small craft criteria. The forecasts are in place out to 15 nautical miles. Dixon entrance to Cape Decision. Light winds today coming up northeast to 10 knots later this morning, seas to 4 feet. By tonight, winds are light, southerlies to 10 knots by late tonight, and seas to 5. And tomorrow, southeast winds at 15 knots, going westerly for the afternoon, seas to 5 and rain. Cape Decision to Cape Edgecombe, easterlies to 10 knots today, going southerly this afternoon, seas to 4 feet. Tonight, southerlies to 10, seas to 5. And tomorrow, southeast winds at 15 knots, going westerly for the afternoon, seas to 6 feet, and expect rain tomorrow morning. Forecast for Cape Edgecombe to Cape Spencer, southeast winds at 15 knots today, seas to 4 feet. By tonight, southeast winds drop to 10 knots, seas to 5 feet. And tomorrow, southeasterlies at 15 knots with seas to 6 feet and expect rain. Cape Spencer to Cape Fairweather, southeasterlies at 15 knots for today and tonight. For today, seas to 4. For tonight, seas to 5 feet. For tomorrow, southeast winds at 15 knots, seas to 6 feet and rain. Cape Fairweather to Icy Cape, a small craft advisory through the afternoon. Easterlies at 25 knots today, seas to 4 feet, and rain expected early today. Tonight, easterlies to 20 knots, seas to 6. Tomorrow, it's easterlies to 20 with seas to 7 feet, and Wednesday's forecast includes rain. Icy Cape to Cape Suckling, a small craft advisory through late tonight. Easterlies at 30 knots, seas to 7 feet today. Rain showers expected early this morning, and then rain. Tonight, easterlies at 30 knots, seas to 7, with rain expected late. And tomorrow, easterly winds at 25 knots, seas to 8 feet, and rain. Those are your forecasts from the National Weather Service. 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I'm Kelly Perez.
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0: unveiled the proposal on Monday as part of a broader campaign focused on affordability ahead of this year's Senate race against Republican Dan Sullivan. Her platform also calls for a federally subsidized air cargo program for rural communities, renewal of the expanded child tax credit, tax breaks for renters and childcare facilities, and stronger limits on corporate mergers and price increases. Peltola says rising fuel and energy costs are pushing many Alaskans into crisis, especially in rural communities where some residents are paying around $10 a gallon for fuel. The Alaska Senate race is expected to draw national attention this year, with political analysts viewing it as one of the few seats in the country that could help determine control of the U.S. Senate. Lawmakers have another packed committee scheduled today as the legislative session heads toward its scheduled end later this month. At 8 a.m., the House Community and Regional Affairs Committee takes up a Senate bill passed that would expand property tax deferments for certain farms and agricultural businesses. Supporters say the measure could help ease financial pressure on Alaska's growers and food producers. At 9 a.m., Senate Resources continues hearings on the proposed Alaska LNG gas line project. The committee will also consider a House-passed bill that would tighten residency requirements for hunting and fishing licenses. Later in the day at 1:30, Senate Transportation reviews legislation regulating autonomous vehicles after the bill cleared the House. At 3:15, House State Affairs considers a campaign finance bill that would place limits on political contributions and add new reporting requirements for campaigns. Also at 3:30, Senate State Affairs considers legislation creating an Alaska Native Languages Task Force and reviews a new election bill introduced by Governor Mike Dunleavy after he vetoed a bipartisan elections reform measure earlier this session. Now you're up to date with News of the North. I'm Grace Dumas.
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2: Some dry weather expected today. We'll see an increasing chance of a rainfall tonight into Wednesday. Few sprinkles early, then partly sunny skies. Our high this afternoon, right around the mid-50s. We'll see a chance of rain and showers tonight and overnight low near 45. Rain back with us on Wednesday, a high low 50s. Thursday, clouds and showers with a high in the low 50s. I'm Sitka Media Center staff meteorologist Sally Russell.
3: And here's your cruise ship report for Tuesday, May 12th. From 9 a.m. to 4 p.m., it's the Star Seeker with the possibility of 224 passengers. From 9 a.m. to 6 p.m., it's the Voyager of the Seas, with the possibility of 3,602 passengers. Then, from 10:30 a.m. to 7 p.m., it's the Serenade of the Seas, with the possibility of 2,100 passengers, for a possible grand total of 5,926 passengers. And that's your cruise ship report for Tuesday, May 12th.
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I'm a big fan of looking forward to fun things, including things that have spring and summer vibes. Porch Fest is coming up June 6th. That's a Saturday. This is going to be so fun all day from 11 to 9 p.m. 11 in the morning to 9 p.m. downtown. It's free. It's family friendly. There's going to be live music, dance performance. Oh my gosh. Local artists, vendors, food trucks. There's going to be workshops. There's going to be so much fun. All of the different porches. Oh, I just love this so much. Can't wait for Saturday, June 6th, Porch Fest.

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0: KIFW. It's Tori in the morning. Oh my gosh. So I'm a big Kevin Bacon fan. I mean, Footloose had me from the get-go. And I love all of his work. I love his wife, Kira Sedgwick. I follow them on Instagram. Yes, I'm that person. But oh my gosh, he was just hiking with his daughter and her boyfriend, and he got attacked by bees. I guess they were hiking. They went right by a beehive. Nobody went anywhere near it. But for whatever reason, the bees felt provoked, but they only attacked him. They didn't touch his daughter or her boyfriend. He said on his Instagram post that maybe they didn't like my work or something. He's okay though.
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0: 102.3 KIFW. Oh man, I'm so excited. It's Tori in the Morning, by the way. The Summer Music Festival is coming soon, all the month of June, starting June 1st. Oh, this is going to be so amazing. All of the different live performances and beautiful music. And this is summer vibes and then some. Harrigan Centennial Hall, starting June 1st. You can get tickets and all the other information at sitkamusicfestival.org. Cannot wait.
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2: I'm Deborah Rodriguez. The Iran war is getting the blame as inflation soars in the U.S. The Labor Department reports it jumped 3.8% in April, thanks largely to the hike in gas prices. CBS News business analyst Jill Schlesinger says the numbers will factor into the Fed's next decision on interest rates.
3: Clearly, they are monitoring whether the inflationary impact of the war will bleed through for a longer period of time and impact other parts of the economy. For now, prices are higher, and wages overall are not keeping up with this recent spike in prices.
2: The national average for a gallon of gas in the U.S. today, $4.50. Defense Secretary Hegseth back on Capitol Hill, defending the Pentagon's $1.5 trillion budget request.
4: The House Appropriations Committee's ranking member, Connecticut Democrat Rosa DeLauro, demanded a better accounting of the cost of the war against Iran.
5: There has been a consistent lack of transparency since this war began.
4: Hegseth was asked if the Pentagon has a plan B should Congress refuse to authorize continuing operations against Iran.
6: We have a plan to escalate if necessary. We have a plan to retrograde if necessary. We have a plan to shift assets.
4: Michael Wallace, CBS News.
2: President Trump leaves for Beijing this afternoon for a summit with Chinese leader Xi Jinping. Political analyst Isaac Stonefish says the Iran war will be front and center.
7: It'll color this if President Trump really focuses on trying to get Chairman Xi's help to end the war. In Xi Jinping's mind, Taiwan is so much more important than Iran, and Beijing would love to see this war go on to keep burning U.S. treasure and U.S. prestige globally.
2: New questions about the 18 American passengers who've returned from the cruise ship hit with a hantavirus outbreak. 16 are being monitored at the University of Nebraska Medical Center. Dr. Michael Wadman oversees the national quarantine unit there.
8: Each quarantined individual is in a private room. They do have access to technology. They can, you know, conduct phone conversations, but there's no intermingling of any of the quarantined individuals.
2: Two others, including one who's tested positive, are quarantined at a hospital in Atlanta. Parents of a college freshman from California are suing ChatGPT after Sam Nelson died of an overdose. CBS's Jolene Kent.
9: Sam's mom and stepdad Angus knew he'd been struggling with alcohol and experimenting with drugs and took him to get help. They said on the night of his death, it was ChatGPT version 4.0 that's now no longer available that recommended specific dosages, including a fatal combination.
2: This is CBS News.
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2: A Jeffrey Epstein accuser gets a posthumous award.
14: Taking top honor at the British Book Awards.
15: Nobody's go.
14: Virginia Giuffre's memoir of her years being trafficked by Jeffrey Epstein, published 6 months after her death by suicide. To the judges.
16: It felt important that this one win.
17: It was
11: without a doubt the winner and was always going to be the winner.
14: Other judges saying the book, with its unflinching account of abuse, changed the world and may again. Still, the former Prince Andrew remains under investigation here over Giuffre's claims that she was trafficked to him when underage. Vicky Barker, CBS News, London.
2: A quick-witted entertainment critic who courted controversy with his caustic quips has died.
15: We have Best Picture of the Year, Hello, Dolly. That's because the only person who saw Hello, Dolly, I think.
2: Rex Reed was part of a wave of new reviewers in the 1960s who offered sexier, edgier alternatives. He was 87. Deborah Rodriguez, CBS News.
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0: KIFW Sitka. It's Tori in the morning. Oh, we're starting off with a lovely little nerdy fact that's perfect for us. According to research, the best place to reduce stress in nature is near water. Oh, how great is that for us? Both the sight and sound of water can lower cortisol levels and induce a profound sense of calm. It's known as the blue mind state. And look at us right here, surrounded by water. Ah, makes me feel better already.
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9: From the capital city, I'm Grace Dumas, and here are the stories we're following this hour. New statewide polls show Alaskans are feeling deeply pessimistic about the economy, even more so than during the height of the COVID-19 pandemic. A new survey from the Alaska Survey Research found residents gave the state economy a score of just 42.6 out of 100, nearly the lowest level recorded since polling began in 2010. Pollsters say concerns over high prices, rising fuel costs, and uncertainty tied to the war in Iran are weighing heavily on Alaskans. Separate polling found 60% of respondents believe Alaska's economy is either pretty bad or not too good, while two-thirds say the state is headed in the wrong direction. Analysts say voters are frustrated not just about the economy overall, but because many don't believe any future economic recovery will improve their own financial situation. With major elections coming this fall, pollsters say candidates who can offer credible solutions on affordability and economic stability may have an advantage. Speaking of elections, Democratic U.S. Senate candidate Mary Peltola is rolling out a new economic platform centered on lowering costs for Alaskans, including a proposal to eliminate federal income taxes for people earning less than Alaska's median household income of about $92,000 a year.
10: Growing up, Alaska was a place of abundance. Now we have scarcity. The salmon, large game, and migratory birds that used to fill our freezers are harder to find. So we buy more groceries with crushing prices. It's not just that politicians in DC don't care that we're paying $17 a gallon.

0: a gallon for fuel. The Alaska Senate race is expected to draw national attention this year, with political analysts viewing it as one of the few seats in the country that could help determine control of the U.S. Senate. Lawmakers have another packed committee scheduled today as the legislative session heads toward its scheduled end later this month. At 8 a.m., the House Community and Regional Affairs Committee takes up a Senate bill passed that would expand property tax deferments for certain farms and agricultural businesses. Supporters say the measure could help ease financial pressure on Alaska's growers and food producers. At 9 a.m., Senate Resources continues hearings on the proposed Alaska LNG gas line project. The committee will also consider a House-passed bill that would tighten residency requirements for hunting and fishing licenses. Later in the day at 1:30, Senate Transportation reviews legislation regulating autonomous vehicles after the bill cleared the House. At 3:15, House State Affairs considers a campaign finance bill that would place limits on political contributions and add new reporting requirements for campaigns. Also at 3:30, Senate State Affairs considers legislation creating an Alaska Native Languages Task Force and reviews a new election bill introduced by Governor Mike Dunleavy after he vetoed a bipartisan elections reform measure earlier this session. Now you're up to date with News of the North. I'm Grace Dumas.
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2: Some dry weather expected today. We'll see an increasing chance of a rainfall tonight into Wednesday. Few sprinkles early, then partly sunny skies. Our high this afternoon, right around the mid-50s. We'll see a chance of rain and showers tonight, and overnight low near 45. Rain back with us on Wednesday, a high low 50s. Thursday, clouds and showers with a high in the low 50s. I'm Sitka Media Center staff meteorologist Sally Russell.
3: And here's your cruise ship report for Tuesday, May 12th. From 9 a.m. to 4 p.m., it's the Star Seeker, with the possibility of 224 passengers. From 9 a.m. to 6 p.m., it's the Voyager of the Seas, with the possibility of 3,602 passengers. Then, from 10:30 a.m. to 7 p.m., it's the Serenade of the Seas, with the possibility of 2,100 passengers, for a possible grand total of 5,926 passengers. And that's your cruise ship report for Tuesday, May 12th.
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KIFW in beautiful Sitka. It's Tori in the morning. A very good morning to you. Oh, on your Tuesday. I'll tell you what, the little nerd in me is so excited because I just found out some information that I think is so important. I think you're going to like it. It's specific to you. Also, we have some fun stuff coming up this weekend. We're going to talk about all of that. And of course, just some really extra special great music.

0: 102.3 KIFW. It's Tori in the morning. You know, the little nerd in me. Also, I really enjoy learning science things that are really good for us as individuals. You know, they say the way you talk to yourself is more important than the way you talk to others. And of course, the way you talk to others, also important. But even for your health and your body, like I talk to myself, you know, like, okay, I better go pick up the groceries now, you know, that kind of stuff. But there's something to be said, science backed, by instead of talking to your body like, ugh, I don't feel good, or, oh, my knee hurts. Instead, saying things like, you're safe, you're healing, you did really well today. They've done a study where saying things like that to your body after 2 weeks, scans showed a measurable drop in inflammation markers. I mean, there's something to be said for your brain thinking that you are okay. Telling your body thank you instead of, oh, I'm sorry, that they've noticed in scans that you start healing just by our own words and thoughts. I say give it a try.
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0: 102.3 KIFW. It's Tori in the morning. If you're looking for fun stuff to do this weekend, the Fishing for Cats Barn Dance is this Saturday night. That's always so much fun. 7 to 9, Odessa Theater. It is free and just a fun, good time for your weekend.
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2: I'm Steve Kathan. A new criminal case more than 2 years after the deadly Key Bridge collapse in Baltimore. CBS's Michael Wallace.
3: An indictment unsealed today charges the Singapore and India-based operations of Synergy Marine and an employee on the ship with failing to inform the Coast Guard of a known hazardous condition, false statements, and obstructing an agency proceeding. The ship, the MV Dolly, lost power and slammed into the bridge, causing it to collapse. Six construction workers who were filling potholes on the span were killed.
2: The government says consumer prices climbed sharply again last month as the 10-week war with Iran pushed energy prices even higher. CBS's Kelly O'Grady.
4: It was up 3.8%. We look for 2%. That's what the Fed's targeting. That was an annual number. The monthly number for April, it was up 0.6%. So that's a lot of numbers. What does it mean? It means that prices are rising faster than they were before. It's mainly driven by the higher energy costs, how it's sort of circling or flowing into different parts of the economy.
2: Defense Secretary Hegseth is on Capitol Hill. CBS's Nicole Killian tells us he's being pressed by Democrats about the war in Iran.
5: He has received some pushback from some members of the appropriations panel, most notably one of the key Democrats on that committee, Rosa DeLauro, who said that the administration has yet to present a clear or coherent strategy specifically with respect to the Iran war.
2: On the Health Watch, CBS's Vicki Barker reports a new study in the Journal of the American Medical Association has news about guns and children.
6: About 32 million U.S. children live in a home with firearms.
7: And about 6.7 million of them live in a home where at least one of those firearms is both loaded and unlocked.
6: Author Matthew Miller says handgun owners are most likely to keep a loaded gun unlocked in the house. Guns are more likely to be locked away in households with small children than in those with teenagers. Yet Miller says it's teenagers who are at much more risk, with firearms a leading method of suicide among teens.
2: Now to Atlanta, where a day after pleading not guilty to stealing unreleased Beyonce music and hard drives from one of her employees, Kelvin Evans pleaded guilty.
8: Do you want to give up right to trial by jury, right to cross-examine witnesses, all the other rights that belong to you right now? Do you want to give those up in order to enter this plea? Say it one more time for me.
9: Yes, ma'am.
2: Earlier, Evans rejected a plea deal. He's been sentenced to 5 years in prison. Wall Street. Right now, the Dow is down 258 points. This is CBS News.
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19: Good morning. Courtesy of NOAA and the National Weather Service, here is a look at those forecasts for the outside waters, beginning with the synopsis. A front pushes into the eastern Gulf this morning with increasing winds and seas across the Gulf and the North Gulf coast. Seas and winds will jump slightly across the inner channels tomorrow as that front pushes across the Panhandle, but should remain below small craft criteria. The forecasts are in place out to 15 nautical miles. Dixon entrance to Cape Decision. Light winds today coming up northeast to 10 knots later this morning, seas to 4 feet. By tonight, winds are light, southerlies to 10 knots by late tonight, and seas to 5. And tomorrow, southeast winds at 15 knots, going westerly for the afternoon, seas to 5 and rain. Cape Decision to Cape Edgecombe, easterlies to 10 knots today, going southerly this afternoon, seas to 4 feet. Tonight, southerlies to 10, seas to 5. And tomorrow, southeast winds at 15 knots, going westerly for the afternoon, seas to 6 feet, and expect rain tomorrow morning. Forecast for Cape Edgecombe to Cape Spencer, southeast winds at 15 knots today, seas to 4 feet. By tonight, southeast winds drop to 10 knots, seas to 5 feet. And tomorrow, southeasterlies at 15 knots with seas to 6 feet and expect rain. Cape Spencer to Cape Fairweather, southeasterlies at 15 knots for today and tonight. For today, seas to 4. For tonight, seas to 5 feet. For tomorrow, southeast winds at 15 knots, seas to 6 feet and rain. Cape Fairweather weather to Icy Cape, a small craft advisory through the afternoon. Easterlies at 25 knots today, seas to 4 feet, and rain expected early today. Tonight, easterlies to 20 knots, seas to 6. Tomorrow, it's easterlies to 20 with seas to 7 feet, and Wednesday's forecast includes rain. Icy Cape to Cape Suckling, a small craft advisory through late tonight. Easterlies at 30 knots, seas to 7 feet today. Rain showers expected early this morning and then rain. Tonight, easterlies at 30 knots, seas to 7, with rain expected late. And tomorrow, easterly winds at 25 knots, seas to 8 feet, and rain. Those are your forecasts from the National Weather Service. 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I'm Kelly Perez.
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2: From the capital city, I'm Grace Dumas, and here are the stories we're following this hour. New statewide polls show Alaskans are feeling deeply pessimistic about the economy, even more so than during the height of the COVID-19 pandemic. A new survey from the Alaska Survey Research found residents gave the state economy a score of just 42.6 out of 100, nearly the lowest level recorded since polling began in 2010. Pollsters say concerns over high prices, rising fuel costs, and uncertainty tied to the war in Iran are weighing heavily on Alaskans. Separate polling found 60% of respondents believe Alaska's economy is either pretty bad or not too good, while two-thirds say the state is headed in the wrong direction. Analysts say voters are frustrated not just about the economy overall, but because many don't believe any future economic recovery will improve their own financial situation. With major elections coming this fall, pollsters say candidates who can offer credible solutions on affordability and economic stability may have an advantage. Speaking of elections, Democratic U.S. Senate candidate Mary Peltola is rolling out a new economic platform centered on lowering costs for Alaskans, including a proposal to eliminate federal income taxes for people earning less than Alaska's median household income of about $92,000 a year.
3: Growing up, Alaska was a place of abundance. Now we have scarcity. The salmon, large game, and migratory birds that used to fill our freezers are harder to find. So we buy more groceries with crushing prices. It's not just that politicians in DC don't care that we're paying $17 a gallon for milk in rural Alaska. They don't even believe us.
2: Peltola unveiled the proposal on Monday as part of a broader campaign focused on affordability ahead of this year's Senate race against Republican Dan Sullivan. Her platform also calls for a federally subsidized air cargo program for rural communities, renewal of the expanded child tax credit, tax breaks for renters and childcare facilities, and stronger limits on corporate mergers and price increases. Peltola says rising fuel and energy costs are pushing many Alaskans into crisis, especially in rural communities where some residents are paying around $10 a gallon for fuel. The Alaska Senate race is expected to draw national attention this year, with political analysts viewing it as one of the few seats in the country that could help determine control of the U.S. Senate. Lawmakers have another packed committee scheduled today as the legislative session heads toward its scheduled end later this month. At 8 a.m., the House Community and Regional Affairs Committee takes up a Senate bill passed that would expand property tax deferments for certain farms and agricultural businesses. Supporters say the measure could help ease financial pressure on Alaska's growers and food producers. At 9 a.m., Senate Resources continues hearings on the proposed Alaska LNG gas line project. The committee will also consider a House-passed bill that would tighten residency requirements for hunting and fishing licenses. Later in the day at 1:30, Senate Transportation reviews legislation regulating autonomous vehicles after the bill cleared the House. At 3:15, House State Affairs considers a campaign finance bill that would place limits on political contributions and add new reporting requirements for campaigns. Also at 3:30, Senate State Affairs considers legislation creating an Alaska Native Languages Task Force and reviews a new election bill introduced by Governor Mike Dunleavy after he vetoed a bipartisan elections reform measure earlier this session. Now you're up to date with News of the North. I'm Grace Dumas.
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4: Some dry weather expected today. We'll see an increasing chance of a rainfall tonight into Wednesday. Few sprinkles early, then partly sunny skies. Our high this afternoon, right around the mid-50s. We'll see a chance of rain and showers tonight, and overnight low near 45. Rain back with us on Wednesday, a high low 50s. Thursday, clouds and showers with a high in the low 50s. I'm Sitka Media Center staff meteorologist Sally Russell.
5: And here's your cruise ship report for Tuesday, May 12th. From 9 a.m. to 4 p.m., it's the Star Seeker, with the possibility of 224 passengers. From 9 a.m. to 6 p.m., it's the Voyager of the Seas,

0: with the possibility of 3,602 passengers. Then from 10:30 a.m. to 7 p.m., it's the Serenade of the Seas with the possibility of 2,100 passengers for a possible grand total of 5,926 passengers. And that's your cruise ship report for Tuesday, May 12th.
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I'm a big fan of looking forward to fun things, including things that have spring and summer vibes. Porch Fest is coming up June 6th. That's a Saturday. This is going to be so fun all day from 11 to 9 p.m. 11 in the morning to 9 p.m. downtown. It's free. It's family friendly. There's going to be live music, dance performance. Oh my gosh. Local artists, vendors, food trucks. There's going to be workshops. There's going to be so much fun. All of the different porches. Oh, I just love this so much. Can't wait for Saturday, June 6th, Porch Fest.

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0: KIFW, it's Tori in the morning. Oh my gosh. So I'm a big Kevin Bacon fan. I mean, Footloose had me from the get-go. And I love all of his work. I love his wife, Kira Sedgwick. I follow them on Instagram. Yes, I'm that person. But oh my gosh, he was just hiking with his daughter and her boyfriend, and he got attacked by bees. I guess they were hiking. They went right by a beehive. Nobody went anywhere near it. But for whatever reason, the bees felt provoked, but they only attacked him. They didn't touch his daughter or her boyfriend. He said on his Instagram post, maybe they didn't like my work or something. He's okay though.
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8: 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The music you love.

0: 102.3 KIFW. Oh man, I'm so excited. It's Tori in the Morning, by the way. The Summer Music Festival is coming soon, all the month of June, starting June 1st. Oh, this is going to be so amazing. All of the different live performances and beautiful music. And this is summer vibes and then some. Harrigan Centennial Hall, starting June 1st. You can get tickets and all the other information at sitkamusicfestival.org. Cannot wait.
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2: I'm Steve Kathan. Inflation has jumped 3.8%, fastest climb in 3 years. The government says consumer prices are going up because of energy costs linked to the war in Iran. CBS's Mugo Odigwe.
3: A White House spokesperson responded to the new data saying President Trump has always been clear about the temporary disruptions the war with Iran would cause. The statement goes on to say the administration remains laser focused on delivering growth and affordability for Americans.
2: Well, CBS's Jill Schlesinger has more on the April numbers.
4: Gas is up 28.4% from a year ago. And one area that bears watching is electricity, which was up 2.1% month over month. That's up 6.1% from a year ago, perhaps due to the big demand for electricity for these new AI data centers. This report, combined with last week's jobs report, puts the Federal Reserve in a position where they're unlikely to lower interest rates anytime soon.
2: Pentagon officials revealed today the cost of the Iran war now tops $29 billion. Defense Secretary Hegseth testifying on Capitol Hill.
5: The $1.5 trillion budget request put forward by the president will build upon the historic $1 trillion FY26 top line and will continue to reverse the 4 years of underinvestment and mismanagement of the Biden administration.
2: The search for Savannah Guthrie's missing mother, Nancy, has now been going on for 100 days. CBS's Anna Schechter says a strand of DNA is being tested by the FBI.
6: They're taking that partial DNA that they have determined is not Nancy Guthrie's, is not anybody who worked at the home, is not any family member, and they are trying to find in genealogy company websites a partial DNA match. That is painstaking work.
2: Well, two companies linked to the ship that hit the Key Bridge 2 years ago in Baltimore, causing the deadly collapse, have been indicted on criminal charges. U.S. Attorney Kelly Hayes.
7: The indictment alleges that if the dolly had been using the proper fuel supply pumps, then the vessel would have regained power in time.
2: CBS's Michael Wallace reports the maker of a weight loss drug is touting a new higher dose.
8: Novo Nordisk says its new weekly 7.2 milligram injection of Wegovy, which launched in the U.S. last month, helps certain patients lose 15% of their weight after 6 months, before going on to lose a total of 28% after a year and a half. Prior to the new dose, the largest had been 2.4 milligrams, which helped patients lose 18% of their weight.
2: And checking Wall Street, right now the Dow is down 195 points. This is CBS News.
9: It's one of the most successful law and justice programs in television history that continues to uncover the truth 48 hours, Saturday on CBS and streaming on Paramount+.
10: 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I've been surfing here since I was a kid. Now, seeing my grandson out on the water, it means everything to me. Watching him and taking in the blue waves, the sea breeze, the blurry horizon.
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2: The red carpet's been rolled out at the 79th Cannes Film Festival in the south of France. The French Riviera hosting 12 days of nonstop world premieres, opening with the new film The Electric Kiss, and an honorary award to the Lord of the Rings director Peter Jackson. I'm Steve Kathan, CBS News.
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0: KIFW Sitka. It's Tori in the morning. Oh, we're starting off with a lovely little nerdy fact that's perfect for us. According to research, the best place to reduce stress in nature is near water. Oh, how great is that for us? Both the sight and sound of water can lower cortisol levels and induce a profound sense of calm. It's known as the blue mind state. And look at us right here, surrounded by water. Ah, makes me feel better already.
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13: From the capital city, I'm Grace Dumas, and here are the stories we're following this hour. New statewide polls show Alaskans are feeling deeply pessimistic about the economy, even more so than during the height of the COVID-19 pandemic. A new survey from the Alaska Survey Research found residents gave the state economy a score of just 42.6 out of 100, nearly the lowest level recorded since polling began in 2010. Pollsters say concerns over high prices, rising fuel costs, and uncertainty tied to the war in Iran are weighing heavily on Alaskans. Separate polling found 60% of respondents believe Alaska's economy is either pretty bad or not too good, while two-thirds say the state is headed in the wrong direction. Analysts say voters are frustrated not just about the economy overall, but because many don't believe any future economic recovery will improve their own financial situation. With major elections coming this fall, pollsters say candidates who can offer credible solutions on affordability and economic stability may have an advantage. Speaking of elections, Democratic U.S. Senate candidate Mary Peltola is rolling out a new economic platform centered on lowering costs for Alaskans, including a proposal to eliminate federal income taxes for people earning less than Alaska's median household income of about $92,000 a year.
14: Growing up, Alaska was a place of abundance. Now we have scarcity. The salmon, large game, and migratory birds that used to fill our freezers are harder to find. So we buy more groceries with crushing prices. It's not just that politicians in DC don't care that we're paying $17 a gallon for milk in rural Alaska. They don't even believe us.
13: Peltola unveiled the proposal on Monday as part of a broader campaign focused on affordability ahead of this year's Senate race against Republican Dan Sullivan. Her platform also calls for a federally subsidized air cargo program for rural communities, renewal of the expanded child tax credit, tax breaks for renters and childcare facilities, and stronger limits on corporate mergers and price increases. Peltola says rising fuel and energy costs are pushing many Alaskans into crisis, especially in rural communities where some residents are paying around $10 a gallon for fuel. The Alaska Senate race is expected to draw national attention this year, with political analysts viewing it as one of the few seats

0: Senate Transportation reviews legislation regulating autonomous vehicles after the bill cleared the House. At 3:15, House State Affairs considers a campaign finance bill that would place limits on political contributions and add new reporting requirements for campaigns. Also at 3:30, Senate State Affairs considers legislation creating an Alaska Native Languages Task Force and reviews a new election bill introduced by Governor Mike Dunleavy after he vetoed a bipartisan elections reform measure earlier this session. Now you're up to date with News of the North. I'm Grace Dumas.
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2: Some dry weather expected today. We'll see an increasing chance of rainfall tonight into Wednesday. Few sprinkles early, then partly sunny skies. Our high this afternoon, right around the mid-50s. We'll see a chance of rain and showers tonight, and overnight low near 45. Rain back with us on Wednesday, a high low 50s. Thursday, clouds and showers with a high in the low 50s. I'm Sitka Media Center staff meteorologist Sally Russell.
3: And here's your cruise ship report for Tuesday, May 12th. From 9 a.m. to 4 p.m., it's the Star Seeker with the possibility of 224 passengers. From 9 a.m. to 6 p.m., it's the Voyager of the Seas, with the possibility of 3,602 passengers. Then, from 10:30 a.m. to 7 p.m., it's the Serenade of the Seas, with the possibility of 2,100 passengers, for a possible grand total of 5,926 passengers. And that's your cruise ship report for Tuesday, May 12th.
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KIFW in beautiful Sitka. It's Tori in the morning. A very good morning to you. Oh, on your Tuesday. I'll tell you what, the little nerd in me is so excited because I just found out some information that I think is so important. I think you're going to like it. It's specific to you. Also, we have some fun stuff coming up this weekend. We're going to talk about all of that. And of course, just some really extra special great music.

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2: 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You stated your case time and again.

0: 102.3 KIFW. It's Tori in the morning. You know, the little nerd in me. Also, I really enjoy learning science things that are really good for us as individuals. You know, they say the way you talk to yourself is more important than the way you talk to others. And of course, the way you talk to others, also important. But even for your health and your body, like I talk to myself, you know, like, okay, I better go pick up the groceries now, you know, that kind of stuff. But there's something to be said, science backed, by instead of talking to your body like, ugh, I don't feel good, or, oh, my knee hurts. Instead, saying things like, you're safe, you're healing, you did really well today. They've done a study where saying things like that to your body after 2 weeks, scans showed a measurable drop in inflammation markers. I mean, there's something to be said for your brain thinking that you are okay. Telling your body thank you instead of, oh, I'm sorry, that they've noticed in scans that you start healing just by our own words and thoughts. I say give it a try.
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0: 102.3 KIFW. It's Tori in the morning. If you're looking for fun stuff to do this weekend, the Fishing for Cats Barn Dance is this Saturday night. That's always so much fun. 7 to 9, Odessa Theater. It is free and just a fun, good time for your weekend.
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2: I'm Steve Kathan. Inflation checks in at 3.8% in the latest government look at consumer prices, a three-year high.
3: The report shows consumer prices rose sharply last month amid the U.S. war against Iran. A White House spokesman says President Trump has always been clear about temporary disruptions as a result of Operation Epic Fury. And he says the report reinforces how the president's long-term economic agenda, quote, continues to deliver despite these disruptions. The statement cites declines in drug and hospital costs and real wage growth, and adds the administration remains laser-focused on delivering growth and affordability at home while eliminating Iran's nuclear threat. Linda Kenyon, CBS News, the White House.
2: Authorities now say the man who was struck and killed by a plane taking off at Denver's airport last week intended to end his own life when he scaled a fence and walked onto a runway. They say no note was found and did not specify what led to the conclusion. Two companies linked to the ship that struck and brought down the Key Bridge in Baltimore 2 years ago have been indicted. The FBI's Jimmy Paul.
4: The bridge was struck and collapsed because those who were responsible for the ship's operation deliberately cut corners at the expense of safety.
2: Six workers died in the collapse. No end to the stalemate with Iran. Defense Secretary Hegseth facing Democratic questions today on Capitol Hill.
5: Is the theory to create more ceasefires or more projects just to evade the War Powers Act?
6: The theory of the entire case is to prevent Iran from having a nuclear weapon.
2: Overseas, Britain's prime minister is trying to hold on to his job.
7: I'm Vicky Barker in London. Keir Starmer has just told his cabinet he will not step down. But after last week's disastrous local election results,
8: it is now time to go.
7: More than 70 Labour Party lawmakers like this one have now called on him to step aside. And those who oppose his resignation...
9: Things may only get worse if there's a change at the top.
7: Hardly a ringing endorsement of a prime minister widely seem to have been ineffective at best. Vicky Barker, CBS News, London.
2: New York's governor is reviewing a bill that would ban potassium bromate in the state. That's a chemical in flour used in bakeries and pizzerias for years. CBS News contributor Dr. Mark Hyman.
10: Pizza and bagels in New York before the 40s had no potassium bromate in it. It makes it more stable, easier to use, and it's sort of a industrial product that's in our food. The problem is it's banned in most other countries, Canada, UK, China, Nigeria.
2: The Senate confirmed Kevin Warsh to be a governor on the Federal Reserve Board. Wall Street right now, a down day for stocks. The Dow is off 31 points. This is CBS News.
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2: The online seller eBay is rejecting an unsolicited $56 billion takeover offer from GameStop, calling that proposal not credible or attractive. On the Health Watch, a vaccine shows promise against an aggressive and incurable brain cancer.
18: In an early clinical trial, participants with glioblastoma had increased immune response and slowed tumor progression after receiving a vaccine. Dr. Albert Kim at the Siteman Cancer Center in St. Louis says this is very exciting. One long-term survivor remains recurrence-free nearly 5 years later.
19: And in the next few iterations of this, I think we're going to see some big benefits for these
8: cancer patients.
18: Dr. Kim says the vaccine is safe for these patients. Jennifer Kuiper, CBS News.
2: 41-year-old NBA superstar LeBron James said last night he's not sure if he'll return for a record 24th season after the Lakers were swept out of the playoffs. Steve Kathan, CBS News.
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2: From the capital city, I'm Grace Dumas, and here are the stories we're following this hour. New statewide polls show Alaskans are feeling deeply pessimistic about the economy, even more so than during the height of the COVID-19 pandemic. A new survey from the Alaska Survey Research found residents gave the state economy a score of just 42.6 out of 100, nearly the lowest level recorded since polling began in 2010. Pollsters say concerns over high prices, rising fuel costs, and uncertainty tied to the war in Iran are weighing heavily on Alaskans. Separate polling found 60% of respondents believe Alaska's economy is either pretty bad or not too good, while two-thirds say the state is headed in the wrong direction. Analysts say voters are frustrated not just about the economy overall, but because many don't believe any future economic recovery will improve their own financial situation. With major elections coming this fall, pollsters say candidates who can offer credible solutions on affordability and economic stability may have an advantage. Speaking of elections, Democratic U.S. Senate candidate Mary

0: focused on affordability ahead of this year's Senate race against Republican Dan Sullivan. Her platform also calls for a federally subsidized air cargo program for rural communities, renewal of the expanded child tax credit, tax breaks for renters and childcare facilities, and stronger limits on corporate mergers and price increases. Peltola says rising fuel and energy costs are pushing many Alaskans into crisis, especially in rural communities where some residents are paying around $10 a gallon for fuel. The Alaska Senate race is expected to draw national attention this year, with political analysts viewing it as one of the few seats in the country that could help determine control of the U.S. Senate. Lawmakers have another packed committee scheduled today as the legislative session heads toward its scheduled end later this month. At 8 a.m., the House Community and Regional Affairs Committee takes up a Senate bill passed that would expand property tax deferments for certain farms and agricultural businesses. Supporters say the measure could help ease financial pressure on Alaska's growers and food producers. At 9 a.m., Senate Resources continues hearings on the proposed Alaska LNG gas line project. The committee will also consider a House-passed bill that would tighten residency requirements for hunting and fishing licenses. Later in the day at 1:30, Senate Transportation reviews legislation regulating autonomous vehicles after the bill cleared the House. At 3:15, House State Affairs considers a campaign finance bill that would place limits on political contributions and add new reporting requirements for campaigns. Also at 3:30, Senate State Affairs considers legislation creating an Alaska Native Languages Task Force and reviews a new election bill introduced by Governor Mike Dunleavy after he vetoed a bipartisan elections reform measure earlier this session. Now you're up to date with News of the North. I'm Grace Dumas.
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2: Some dry weather expected today. We'll see an increasing chance of a rainfall tonight into Wednesday. Few sprinkles early, then partly sunny skies. Our high this afternoon, right around the mid-50s. We'll see a chance of rain and showers tonight, and overnight low near 45. Rain back with us on Wednesday, a high low 50s. Thursday, clouds and showers with a high in the low 50s. I'm Sitka Media Center staff meteorologist Sally Russell.
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4: And here's your cruise ship report for Tuesday, May 12th. From 9 a.m. to 4 p.m., it's the Star Seeker with the possibility of 224 passengers. From 9 a.m. to 6 p.m., it's the Voyager of the Seas with the possibility of 3,602 passengers. Then from 10:30 a.m. to 7 p.m., it's the Serenade of the Seas with the possibility of 2,100 passengers for a possible grand total of 5,926 passengers. And that's your cruise ship report for Tuesday, May 12th.
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1: I'm Jennifer Kuiper. Authorities are now looking into how security personnel at Denver's airport missed spotting a trespasser who was killed by a plane Friday night. The latest from CBS's Cammy McCormick.
2: Authorities say the man who was struck and killed by a plane taking off from Denver International scaled a remote fence and walked onto the runway. Sterling McLaren is the chief medical examiner for the city.
3: We determined the manner of death to be suicide.
2: She did not say what led authorities to that conclusion. No note was recovered. Airport personnel initially missed seeing the man on the runway.
1: The Associated Press is reporting that Marty McCary is resigning as President Trump's Food and Drug Administration head. The surgeon and health researcher's tenure had drawn complaints from health industry executives, anti-abortion rights activists, and other Trump allies. After 10 weeks of the war with Iran, the Consumer Price Index shows that inflation is accelerating. Prices rose 3.8% in April, the highest since May 2023. CBS News business analyst Jill Schlesinger.
4: The government says that the energy component of the Consumer Price Index was responsible for 40% of the overall increase. Gas is up 28.4% from a year ago. And one area that bears watching is electricity, which was up 2.1% month over month.
1: President Trump begins his trip to China this afternoon, where he will attend a summit with Chinese President Xi. CBS's Linda Kenyon reports.
5: This is the first visit to China by a U.S. president in nearly a decade and comes amid the U.S. war against Iran. President Trump had originally planned to travel to China several weeks ago, but postponed the trip, citing the war. Now, as the president travels amid a stated ceasefire, he plans to use this trip to discuss a wide range of issues, including trade and tariffs. In addition, the U.S. relationship with Taiwan and China's rare earth minerals are on the agenda. At the same time, Trump is expected to urge President Xi to exert pressure on Iran to end the war. Linda Kenyon, CBS News, The White House.
1: Defense Secretary Pete Hegseth is back on Capitol Hill defending the Pentagon's $1.5 trillion budget request before the House Appropriations Subcommittee on Defense. The subcommittee's ranking member, Minnesota Democrat Betty McCollum, asks Hegseth if the Pentagon has a plan B to draw down troops and reset its war budget if Congress refuses to authorize continuing operations against Iran. Hegseth says there are plans for several scenarios.
6: Certainly in this setting, we wouldn't reveal what the next step may be, considering the gravity of the mission that the president is undertaking to ensure that Iran never has a nuclear bomb.
1: Stocks are mixed on Wall Street. This is CBS News.
7: Join Adriana Diaz and Kelly O'Grady for the perfect start to your weekend. 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
1: A longtime movie critic has died. CBS's Deborah Rodriguez reports.
10: Rex Reed was a quick-witted entertainment critic who courted controversy with his caustic quips.
11: We have Best Picture of the Year, Hello, Dolly. Yay! That's because the only person who saw Hello, Dolly, I think.
10: When he started out, he offered sexier, edgier alternatives to staid norms of the 1960s.
11: I really have the terrible, lurking, poisonous suspicion that John Wayne will win the Academy Award.
10: Reed wrote for the New York Daily News, Post, and Observer, and contributed to scores of other publications. In the 70s, he served as a judge on The Gong Show and acted in the movie Myra Breckinridge, then went on to give it a bad review. Rex Reed died at his home in Manhattan at the age of 87. Deborah Rodriguez, CBS News, New York.
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2: From the capital city, I'm Grace Dumas, and here are the stories we're following this hour. New statewide polls show Alaskans are feeling deeply pessimistic about the economy, even more so than during the height of the COVID-19 pandemic. A new survey from the Alaska Survey Research found residents gave the state economy a score of just 42.6 out of 100, nearly the lowest level recorded since polling began in 2010. Pollsters say concerns over high prices, rising fuel costs, and uncertainty tied to the war in Iran are weighing heavily on Alaskans. Separate polling found 60% of respondents believe Alaska's economy is either pretty bad or not too good, while two-thirds say the state is headed in the wrong direction. Analysts say voters are frustrated not just about the economy overall, but because many don't believe any future economic recovery will improve their own financial situation. With major elections coming this fall, pollsters say candidates who can offer credible solutions on affordability and economic stability may have an advantage. Speaking of elections, Democratic U.S. Senate candidate Mary Peltola is rolling out a new economic platform centered on lowering costs for Alaskans, including a proposal to eliminate federal income taxes for people earning less than Alaska's median household income of about $92,000 a year.
3: Growing up, Alaska was a place of abundance. Now we have scarcity. 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It's not

0: in rural communities where some residents are paying around $10 a gallon for fuel. The Alaska Senate race is expected to draw national attention this year, with political analysts viewing it as one of the few seats in the country that could help determine control of the U.S. Senate. Lawmakers have another packed committee scheduled today as the legislative session heads toward its scheduled end later this month. At 8 a.m., the House Community and Regional Affairs Committee takes up a Senate bill passed that would expand property tax deferments for certain farms and agricultural businesses. Supporters say the measure could help ease financial pressure on Alaska's growers and food producers. At 9 a.m., Senate Resources continues hearings on the proposed Alaska LNG gas line project. The committee will also consider a House-passed bill that would tighten residency requirements for hunting and fishing licenses. Later in the day at 1:30, Senate Transportation reviews legislation regulating autonomous vehicles after the bill cleared the House. At 3:15, House State Affairs considers a campaign finance bill that would place limits on political contributions and add new reporting requirements for campaigns. Also at 3:30, Senate State Affairs considers legislation creating an Alaska Native Languages Task Force and reviews a new election bill introduced by Governor Mike Dunleavy after he vetoed a bipartisan elections reform measure earlier this session. Now you're up to date with News of the North. I'm Grace Dumas.
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2: Some dry weather expected today. We'll see an increasing chance of a rainfall tonight into Wednesday. Few sprinkles early, then partly sunny skies. Our high this afternoon, right around the mid-50s. We'll see a chance of rain and showers tonight, and overnight low near 45. Rain back with us on Wednesday, a high low 50s. Thursday, clouds and showers with a high in the low 50s. I'm Sitka Media Center staff meteorologist Sally Russell.
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4: And here's your cruise ship report for Tuesday, May 12th. From 9 a.m. to 4 p.m., it's the Star Seeker, with the possibility of 224 passengers. From 9 a.m. to 6 p.m., it's the Voyager of the Seas, with the possibility of 3,602 passengers. Then from 10:30 a.m. to 7 p.m., it's the Serenade of the Seas, with the possibility of 2,100 passengers, for a possible grand total of 5,926 passengers. And that's your cruise ship report for Tuesday, May 12th.
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2: I'm Jennifer Kuiper. President Trump's FDA commissioner is out. The latest from CBS's Linda Kenyon.
3: Marty McCary is resigning as head of the Food and Drug Administration. He was an outspoken opponent of COVID measures during the pandemic. But in recent weeks, health industry executives, abortion opponents, and others complained about him. Most recently, vaping lobbyists said he was blocking approval of fruit-flavored e-cigarettes, flavors which sometimes appeal to children. When asked about his resignation, President Trump praised McCary and said, quote, he's a terrific guy and that he's going to go on, he's going to do well. Linda Kenyon, CBS News, the White House.
2: President Trump heads to Beijing for a high-stakes summit with Chinese President Xi Jinping. He says of the war with Iran.
4: Well, I think, number one, we're going to have a long talk about it. I think he's been relatively good, to be honest with you. You look at the blockade, no problem.
2: Denver International Airport officials say ground detection sensors were set off when a 41-year-old man scaled the 8-foot fence surrounding the airport Friday night and was struck and killed by a plane. It has been ruled suicide. When operators reviewed the alarm, cameras showed a group of deer just outside the perimeter. Denver Airport CEO Phil Washington.
5: They did not initially see the trespasser. The camera view was alternating between the wildlife and the individual. There are some ditches in the area, so the person was out of view for a bit.
2: There was a short court hearing for Tiger Woods today after his March arrest for suspicion of driving under the influence. Our Cammie McCormick reports.
6: Tiger Woods' prescription drug records will be handed over to prosecutors. They had issued a subpoena for all of his prescription medication records from the start of the year through March. Defense attorney Doug Duncan argued Woods had a right to privacy.
7: I'm asking for a protective order to govern who can view these records.
6: Prosecutors agreed to limit access to the information.
2: CBS's Ian Lee has the latest on 16 Americans being monitored at a specialized medical facility in Omaha, Nebraska, after a hantavirus outbreak on their cruise ship.
8: We do know that there are 15 people in the quarantine unit. That is more like a hotel room than a hospital bed. There is one person in the biocontainment unit. That is more like a hospital room. They got everything they need in there. That person has tested positive, but they aren't showing any symptoms.
2: The Memphis Grizzlies and agency Priority Sports have announced the death of Grizzlies forward Brandon Clark at age 29. No word on the cause of death. Stocks are mixed on Wall Street, CBS.
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2: Questions about the future for an NBA superstar who may have reached the end of the line. Here's CBS's Steve Kathan.
13: After a four-game sweep at the hands of Oklahoma City, the L.A. Lakers are out of the NBA playoffs, and 41-year-old star LeBron James said afterward he's not sure if he'll return for a record 24th NBA season.
14: I don't know. I mean, I don't know what the future holds for me, obviously, as it stands right now tonight. You know, I got a lot of time. I'll sit back, like I think I said it last year after we lost, I think, to Minnesota there. Go back and recalibrate with my family and talk with them.
13: About the playoff loss, James said, I left everything I could on the floor. Steve Kathan, CBS News.
2: For the second straight year, Ephraim Owens, an Indianapolis native who competed on TV's The Voice, will sing America the Beautiful before the Indianapolis 500. That race takes place on May 24th. Jennifer Kuiper, CBS News.
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0: A perfect mix of music to keep you company while you work. Liz Stark, so glad to be with you. And Hannah Harper has been crowned the winner for season 24 of American Idol. Season 24, it is crazy how long that show has been going on. The Missouri country singer was crowned last night during the show's live 3-hour finale. Still to come, more great hits from today and yesterday. Lovely the Band on the way.
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6: From the capital city, I'm Grace Dumas, and here are the stories we're following this hour. New statewide polls show Alaskans are feeling deeply pessimistic about the economy, even more so than during the height of the COVID-19 pandemic. A new survey from the Alaska Survey Research found residents gave the state economy a score of just 42.6 out of 100, nearly the lowest level recorded since polling began in 2010. Pollsters say concerns over high prices, rising fuel costs, and uncertainty tied to the war in Iran are weighing heavily on Alaskans. Separate polling found 60% of respondents believe Alaska's economy is either pretty bad or not too good, while two-thirds say the state is headed in the wrong direction. Analysts say voters are frustrated not just about the economy overall, but because many don't believe any future economic recovery will improve their own financial situation. With major elections coming this fall, pollsters say candidates who can offer credible solutions on affordability and economic stability may have an advantage. Speaking of elections, Democratic U.S. Senate candidate Mary Peltola is rolling out a new economic platform centered on lowering costs for Alaskans, including a proposal to eliminate federal income taxes for people earning less than Alaska's median household income of about $92,000 a year.
7: Growing up, Alaska was a place of abundance. Now we have scarcity. The salmon, large game, and migratory birds that used to fill our freezers are harder to find. So we buy more groceries with crushing prices. It's not just that politicians in DC don't care that we're paying $17 a gallon for milk in rural Alaska. They don't even believe us.
6: Peltola unveiled the proposal on Monday as part of a broader campaign focused on affordability ahead of this year's Senate race against Republican Dan Sullivan. Her platform also calls for a federally subsidized air cargo program for rural communities, renewal of the expanded child tax credit, tax breaks for renters and childcare facilities, and stronger limits on corporate mergers and price increases. Peltola says rising fuel and energy costs are pushing many Alaskans into crisis, especially in rural communities where some residents are paying around $10 a gallon for fuel. The Alaska Senate race is expected to draw national attention this year, with political analysts viewing it as one of the few seats in the country that could help determine control of the U.S. Senate. Lawmakers have another packed committee scheduled today as the legislative session heads toward its scheduled end later this month. At 8 a.m., the House Community and Regional Affairs Committee takes up a Senate bill passed that would expand property tax deferments for certain farms and agricultural businesses. Supporters say the measure could help ease financial pressure on Alaska's growers and food producers. At 9 a.m., Senate Resources continues hearings on the proposed Alaska LNG gas line project. The committee will also consider a House-passed bill that would tighten residency requirements for hunting and fishing licenses. Later in the day at 1:30, Senate Transportation reviews legislation regulating autonomous vehicles after the bill cleared the House. At 3:15, House State Affairs considers a campaign finance bill that would place limits on political contributions and add new reporting requirements for campaigns. Also at 3:30, Senate State Affairs considers legislation creating an Alaska Native Languages Task Force and reviews a new election bill introduced by Governor Mike Dunleavy after he vetoed a bipartisan elections reform measure earlier this session. Now you're up to date with News of the North. I'm Grace Dumas.
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8: Some dry weather expected today. We'll see an increasing chance of a rainfall tonight into Wednesday. Few sprinkles early, then partly sunny skies. Our high this afternoon, right around the mid-50s. We'll see a chance of rain and showers tonight, and overnight low near 45. Rain back with us on Wednesday, a high low 50s. Thursday, clouds and showers with a high in the low 50s. I'm Sitka Media Center staff meteorologist Sally Russell.
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10: And here's your cruise ship report for Tuesday, May 12th. From 9 a.m. to 4 p.m., it's the Star Seeker, with the possibility of 224 passengers. From 9 a.m. to 6 p.m., it's the Voyager of the Seas, with the possibility of 3,000.

One great hit after another to keep you motivated through all those tasks and to-dos. Third Eye Blind on the way. Sam Smith coming up right now, level 42.

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6: 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The music you love. 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

0: says she was subjected to repeated sex abuse and rape. And despite efforts to protect her identity, her name has appeared more than 500 times in court records after the Justice Department's release of the files.
1: My name was exposed to the world. Now reporters from across the globe contact me. I cannot live without looking over my shoulder. I can only imagine the long-term impact this mistake will have on my life.
0: The field hearing took place in Palm Beach, Florida.
2: The head of the Food and Drug Administration resigned. CBS's Olivia Rinaldi on the departure of Marty McCary.
3: One of the reasons I'm told that he is out at that post is over youth vaping, because there was an effort to start reapproving some of these flavors that could be seen as appealing to younger members.
2: A doctor in Paris says a French hantavirus patient is critically ill and on an artificial lung. The World Health Organization says the outbreak has now reached 11 total reported cases worldwide, 9 of which have been confirmed. The overall tally includes 3 people from the cruise ship who died. CBS News medical correspondent Dr. Celine Gounder says this is not like COVID.
4: It is more deadly if you get it, but the key word there is if you get it. It is less infectious. COVID was airborne. Most of the transmissions with hantavirus are direct intimate contact.
2: 2 former cruise ship passengers are being monitored in an Atlanta hospital, and 16 are in a special facility in Omaha. A Maryland man mistakenly deported to El Salvador has appeared in federal court. The hearing focused on the Department of Homeland Security's effort to deport Kilmar Obrego Garcia to Liberia. Abrego Garcia's attorney, Simon Sandoval Motionberg, noted Abrego Garcia agreed to be deported to Costa Rica, but DHS would not go along with that.
5: Since the government is unwilling to send him to Costa Rica for really unexplained reasons, the order continues that they're not allowed to deport him to Africa instead. And since they're not allowed to deport him to Africa instead, the order continues that they're not allowed to take him back into ICE custody.
2: Abrego Garcia faces human smuggling charges in Tennessee. U.S. consumer prices climbed sharply again last month as the war with Iran pushed energy prices higher. The consumer price index rose 3.8% from April 2025. CBS's Kelly O'Grady says on a month-to-month basis,
6: prices were up 0.6% in April. Wages were only up 0.2%. Don't want that gap to widen.
2: Stocks closed mixed on Wall Street. 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
2: Scientists are working on a vaccine that could extend the lives of people with certain types of brain cancers. Researchers say the DNA-based vaccine created by taking samples of a patient's tumor is safe and prolonged patients' overall survival. Neurosurgeon scientist Dr. Albert Kim.
9: Most of the people who received the vaccine had evidence of an immune reaction that we wanted to see against the brain tumor.
2: The Fountain of Youth could be in your local museum or concert hall.
10: Daisy Fancourt leads a University College London team studying patterns in our DNA that determine aging.
11: We can look at these patterns to see if someone is older or younger than the number of birthdays they've had. And we found that people who engage more in the arts have got this younger epigenetic age.
10: Engaging in the arts can mean anything from visiting a museum to taking a pottery class. What is not clear, whether it's the art that slows our aging process or the joy we can get by engaging with it. Vicky Barker, CBS News, London.
2: And I'm Jennifer Kuiper, CBS News.
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0: One great hit after another. 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
2: From the capital city, I'm Grace Dumas, and here are the stories we're following this hour. New statewide polls show Alaskans are feeling deeply pessimistic about the economy, even more so than during the height of the COVID-19 pandemic. A new survey from the Alaska Survey Research found residents gave the state economy a score of just 42.6 out of 100, nearly the lowest level recorded since polling began in 2010. Pollsters say concerns over high prices, rising fuel costs, and uncertainty tied to the war in Iran are weighing heavily on Alaskans. Separate polling found 60% of respondents believe Alaska's economy is either pretty bad or not too good, while two-thirds say the state is headed in the wrong direction. Analysts say voters are frustrated not just about the economy overall, but because many don't believe any future economic recovery will improve their own financial situation. With major elections coming this fall, pollsters say candidates who can offer credible solutions on affordability and economic stability may have an advantage. Speaking of elections, Democratic U.S. Senate candidate Mary Peltola is rolling out a new economic platform centered on lowering costs for Alaskans, including a proposal to eliminate federal income taxes for people earning less than Alaska's median household income of about $92,000 a year.
3: Growing up, Alaska was a place of abundance. Now we have scarcity. The salmon, large game, and migratory birds that used to fill our freezers are harder to find. So we buy more groceries with crushing prices. It's not just that politicians in DC don't care that we're paying $17 a gallon for milk in rural Alaska. They don't even believe us.
2: Peltola unveiled the proposal on Monday as part of a broader campaign focused on affordability ahead of this year's Senate race against Republican Dan Sullivan. Her platform also calls for a federally subsidized air cargo program for rural communities, renewal of the expanded child tax credit, tax breaks for renters and childcare facilities, and stronger limits on corporate mergers and price increases. Peltola says rising fuel and energy costs are pushing many Alaskans into crisis, especially in rural communities where some residents are paying around $10 a gallon for fuel. The Alaska Senate race is expected to draw national attention this year, with political analysts viewing it as one of the few seats in the country that could help determine control of the U.S. Senate. Lawmakers have another packed committee scheduled today as the legislative session heads toward its scheduled end later this month. At 8 a.m., the House Community and Regional Affairs Committee takes up a Senate bill passed that would expand property tax deferments for certain farms and agricultural businesses. Supporters say the measure could help ease financial pressure on Alaska's growers and food producers. At 9 a.m., Senate Resources continues hearings on the proposed Alaska LNG gas line project. The committee will also consider a House-passed bill that would tighten residency requirements for hunting and fishing licenses. Later in the day at 1:30, Senate Transportation reviews legislation regulating autonomous vehicles after the bill cleared the House. At 3:15, House State Affairs considers a campaign finance bill that would place limits on political contributions and add new reporting requirements for campaigns. Also at 3:30, Senate State Affairs considers legislation creating an Alaska Native Languages Task Force and reviews a new election bill introduced by Governor Mike Dunleavy after he vetoed a bipartisan elections reform measure earlier this session. Now you're up to date with News of the North. I'm Grace Dumas.
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4: Some dry weather expected today. We'll see an increasing chance of a rainfall tonight into Wednesday. A few sprinkles early, then partly sunny skies. Our high this afternoon, right around the mid-50s. We'll see a chance of rain and showers tonight and overnight low near 45. Rain back with us on Wednesday, a high low 50s. Thursday, clouds and showers with a high in the low 50s. I'm Sitka Media Center staff meteorologist Sally Russell.
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6: And here's your cruise ship report for Tuesday, May 12th. From 9 a.m. to 4 p.m., it's the Star Seeker with the possibility of 224 passengers. From 9 a.m. to 6 p.m., it's the Voyager of the Seas with the possibility of 3,602 passengers. Then from 10:30 a.m. to 7 p.m., it's the Serenade of the Seas with the possibility of 2,100 passengers for a possible grand total of 5,926 passengers. And that's your cruise ship report for Tuesday, May 12th.
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2: I'm Jennifer Kuiper. Inflation accelerated in April, the highest since May 2023, as the Iran war pushed up energy costs and more. CBS's Jared Hill.
3: Costs are definitely getting high.
4: Yeah.
3: Gas prices, grocery store prices.
5: The consumer price index rose 3.8% in April compared to the same time last year, up from 3.3% in March.
6: The war with Iran continues to push up gas prices. Now that's trickling into other areas like plane tickets and food.
5: Groceries increased by 0.7% in April after actually dropping in March.
2: President Trump is on his way to China for a summit with Xi Jinping and says they will have a long talk about Iran.
7: They get a lot of their oil from that area. We've had no problem, and he's been a friend of mine. He's been somebody that we get along with.

0: The head of the World Health Organization says global leaders should prepare to see more cases of hantavirus amid ongoing efforts to contain the virus. CBS's Ian Lee has heard from WHO Chief Tedros Ghebreyesus.
1: The World Health Organization has tied a total of 11 reported cases of the virus to the ship, the latest discovered in a passenger quarantined at a hospital in Spain.
2: Given the long incubation period of the virus, it's possible we might see more cases in the coming weeks.
1: One American who tested positive but is not experiencing symptoms is currently being held in a biocontainment unit at the University of Nebraska Medical Center.
0: 18 U.S. citizens are being monitored at facilities in Nebraska and Georgia. An Epstein survivor identified as Rosa has given powerful testimony. Democrats on the House Oversight Committee held the field hearing in Florida as part of the investigation into the handling of the Jeffrey Epstein case and document release. Rosa noted that her modeling firm, run by convicted sexual predator and modeling agent Jean-Luc Brunel, relocated her to Miami, where she says,
3: Jeffrey Epstein was under house arrest for the molestation of underage girls at the exact time he was abusing me.
0: Despite efforts to protect her identity, her name appeared more than 500 times in court records when the Justice Department released the Epstein files. Medical examiner Sterling McLaren says of the 41-year-old man who scaled a Denver airport fence on Friday, crossed a runway, and was struck and killed by a Frontier Airlines plane.
4: The best way to determine manner is to evaluate the totality of the investigation, scene findings, circumstances, and history. And based on all of those findings together, we determined the manner of death to be suicide.
0: The collision sparked an engine fire, and the plane was evacuated after the cabin filled with smoke. 12 passengers suffered minor injuries. This is CBS News.
5: I want to know what's going on in the world.
6: I'm Tony.
5: There are big questions that all of us are asking. I want to get you the answers.
6: How are you?
5: I'm Tony DeCoppola. Join me on the CBS Evening News.
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0: A chemical that helps give New York bagels and pizza their unique taste may soon be banned.
8: Most New York bakers use flour that contains potassium bromate.
9: It's sort of a hack to make your pizza dough and bagels more consistent.
8: But CBS News contributor Dr. Mark Hyman says studies have found it's a possible carcinogen. A bill that would ban the chemical has arrived at New York Governor Kathy Hochul's desk. Hyman says unbromated flour should not raise prices.
9: General Mills sells brominated and unbrominated flour for the same price.
8: But bakers say they would have to hire more skilled workers to keep their dough consistent. Michael Wallace, CBS News, New York.
0: A sudden halt for tech stocks put the brakes on Wall Street's record-setting run. The Dow closed up 56 points, but the Nasdaq tumbled 186 points, and the S&P 500 dipped 0.2% from its all-time high set the day before. Stocks that had roared higher in the AI boom were some of the market's heaviest weights. Oil prices rose about 3%. Jennifer Kuiper, CBS News.
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0: Lady Gaga, Bruno Mars, Die With a Smile, part of a better mix of today and yesterday. Liz Stark, glad to be with you. It's already been a long week and it's only Tuesday. If you don't want to cook tonight, how about supporting one of our local restaurants right here in town? They can cook dinner for you. They'll even make it easy by giving you maybe some plates and utensils so you don't even have to do dishes. You can pick it up on your way home. Coming up, more great hits from today and yesterday. Katy Perry on the way.
1: Your hometown, your

0: U.S. Senate candidate Mary Peltola is rolling out a new economic platform centered on lowering costs for Alaskans, including a proposal to eliminate federal income taxes for people earning less than Alaska's medium household income of about $92,000 a year.
1: Growing up, Alaska was a place of abundance. Now we have scarcity. The salmon, large game, and migratory birds that used to fill our freezers are harder to find. So we buy more groceries with crushing prices. It's not just that politicians in DC don't care that we're paying $17 a gallon for milk in rural Alaska. They don't even believe us.
0: Peltola unveiled the proposal on Monday as part of a broader campaign focused on affordability ahead of this year's Senate race against Republican Dan Sullivan. Her platform also calls for a federally subsidized air cargo program for rural communities, renewal of the expanded child tax credit, tax breaks for renters and childcare facilities, and stronger limits on corporate mergers and price increases. Peltola says rising fuel and energy costs are pushing many Alaskans into crisis, especially in rural communities where some residents are paying around $10 a gallon for fuel. The Alaska Senate race is expected to draw national attention this year, with political analysts viewing it as one of the few seats in the country that could help determine control of the U.S. Senate. Lawmakers have another packed committee scheduled today as the legislative session heads toward its scheduled end later this month. At 8 a.m., the House Community and Regional Affairs Committee takes up a Senate bill passed that would expand property tax deferments for certain farms and agricultural businesses. Supporters say the measure could help ease financial pressure on Alaska's growers and food producers. At 9 a.m., Senate Resources continues hearings on the proposed Alaska LNG gas line project. The committee will also consider a House-passed bill that would tighten residency requirements for hunting and fishing licenses. Later in the day at 1:30, Senate Transportation reviews legislation regulating autonomous vehicles after the bill cleared the House. At 3:15, House State Affairs considers a campaign finance bill that would place limits on political contributions and add new reporting requirements for campaigns. Also at 3:30, Senate State Affairs considers legislation creating an Alaska Native Languages Task Force and reviews a new election bill introduced by Governor Mike Dunleavy after he vetoed a bipartisan elections reform measure earlier this session. Now you're up to date with News of the North. I'm Grace Dumas.
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3: Rain chances on the increase through the upcoming weekend. We'll see a chance of rain and showers through the overnight, dropping down into the low to mid 40s. Wednesday, occasional rain or high on Wednesday, right around the low 50s. Clouds and showers on Wednesday night, low 40s. Another round of showers on Thursday, a high low 50s. And then Friday, rain likely or high on Friday, just over 50 degrees. Saturday, a chance of rain, low to mid 50s. I'm Sitka Media Center staff meteorologist Sally Russell.
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5: And here's your cruise ship report for Tuesday, May 12th. From 9 a.m. to 4 p.m., it's the Star Seeker, with the possibility of 224 passengers. From 9 a.m. to 6 p.m., it's the Voyager of the Seas, with the possibility of 3,602 passengers. Then from 10:30 a.m. to 7 p.m., it's the Serenade of the Seas, with the possibility of 2,100 passengers, for a possible grand total of 5,926 passengers. And that's your cruise ship report for Tuesday, May 12th.
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A little harmless, creative insanity never hurt anyone. Hi, I'm Steve. Lots of great music all afternoon with Gnarls, Barkley, and Crazy. I remember when

0: Justin Bieber with Daisies on the station, playing one great song right after another, the best mix of the 80s and 90s to today. I'm Steve. Coming up, when I think 80s one-hit wonders, there were so many, but when I think 80s one-hit wonder, this is usually the first one that pops to mind. Coming up next.
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0: You're on the Feel Good Station. One great song right after another from the 80s and 90s to today. I'm Steve. Great to have you listening today. Coming up, more great music from the Spin Doctors next.
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2: I'm Jennifer Kuiper. President Trump says he's looking forward to his visit to China. CBS's Linda Kenyon reports.
3: Speaking to reporters at the White House before the start of his trip, the president was optimistic.
4: This is going to be a very exciting trip. A lot of good things are going to happen.
3: When questioned if he will ask China's President Xi for help in ending the war against Iran.
4: No, I don't think we need any help with Iran. We'll win it one way or the other. We'll win it peacefully or otherwise.
3: China buys a lot of its oil from Iran, and some members of the Trump administration have been urging President Xi to exert his influence over that country to help end the war. Linda Kenyon, CBS News, The White House.
2: Defense Secretary Pete Hegseth headed back to Capitol Hill to defend the Pentagon's $1.5 trillion budget request before the House Appropriations Subcommittee on Defense. Some lawmakers have requested more details about the cost of the war with Iran. California Democrat Pete Aguilar has asked Secretary Hegseth.
5: Is the theory to create more ceasefires or more projects just to evade the War Powers Act?
6: The theory of the entire case is to prevent Iran from having a nuclear weapon.
2: President Trump's plan to put weapons in space will come with a much heftier price tag than he originally said, and CBS's Cammie McCormick reports.
7: A Congressional Budget Office analysis suggests the cost could be $1.2 trillion for 20 years. That's significantly higher than what President Trump mentioned last year, $175 billion. The system is inspired by Israel's Iron Dome and would detect and intercept missiles at all stages of an attack. Trump wants it to be operational when his term ends in 2029.
2: After 10 weeks of the war with Iran, the Consumer Price Index shows that inflation is accelerating. This puts the Federal Reserve in a position where it's unlikely to lower interest rates anytime soon. CBS News business analyst Jill Schlesinger.
8: Clearly, they are monitoring whether the inflationary impact of the war will bleed through for a longer period of time and impact other parts of the economy. For now, prices are higher and wages overall are not keeping up with this recent spike in prices.
2: Colorado authorities identified the man who was fatally struck by a plane on a runway at Denver International Airport last Friday. The Frontier Airlines plane attempting to take off hit 41-year-old Michael Mott after he scaled a perimeter fence. The medical examiner rules Mott's death a suicide. Denver Police Chief Ron Thomas adds,
9: as we speak, investigators are out continuing to contact family and others who knew him to see if there are additional information that we can learn about his motivations.
2: Stocks closed mixed on Wall Street. This is CBS News.
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2: The Iran war has jacked up prices for gas and other goods. Now it's draining the color from snack packaging. CBS's Deborah Rodriguez has details.
15: Consomme, consomme, consomme panci.
16: A Japanese company called Calbee says chemical shortages triggered by the closure in the Strait of Hormuz are making it difficult to manufacture paints and printing ink used on potato chip bags. So for the time being, they'll switch from bright orange, yellow, green, and blue bags to shades of black and white. The Wall Street Journal says last month, a Japan-based manufacturer announced it was planning to raise prices for printing ink, or naphtha, by 20%. Deborah Rodriguez, CBS News.
2: Conan O'Brien's era as Oscars host is becoming a trilogy. Film Academy leaders say the Emmy-winning comedian will host the 99th Academy Awards in 2027, which will be broadcast live on ABC. Jennifer Kuiper, CBS News.
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0: Def Leppard and Hysteria, the best mix of music from the 80s and 90s to today. I'm Steve. Coming up, is it cake? It is. 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